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0: Jerry Lewis said the Playboy, she's just my style. And so is all this great music. There's more to come from Frankie Valli, Donna Summer, and more right around the corner.
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0: Frankie Valli, my eyes adored you. Your ears will adore what's coming up. The Temptations, Spanky and Our Gang, Billy Joel, and more next.
1: Hey, everyone. It's Karen from The Second Cup. 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

0: Temptations and I Wish It Would Rain. Coming up, the Marshall Tucker Band, James Taylor, the Bee Gees, and more. Go far.
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0: 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For more of the soundtrack of your life, directly ahead for the Rices Brothers, the Beatles with Billy Preston, King Harvest as well.
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0: Beatles with Billy Preston and Get Back. Coming up, Robert Palmer, the Eagles, the Vogues, too.
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0: That was an old-fashioned love song. What's the name of it? From Three Dog Night.
1: In every job that must be done, there is an element of fun. You find the fun, and snap! The job's a game.
0: And here we go with your pleasant-tasting, fast-acting, quick-dissolving spoonful of news for today. 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OpenAI fired contract employees who used AI to train its AI. 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A man was trapped inside a porta-potty that got swept away during a flash flood. I bet it helped him cleanse his colon and it didn't smell like mud. A court told lawyers to verify their citations and then cited the wrong rule in doing so. Do as I say, not as I do, or out you go. There it is, your prescribed dose. Spoonful of news for today.
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0: There's Carole King. I feel the earth move. An example of how music influences society, especially this music. The upcoming song, before it came out, the title character's name was the 353rd most popular name in the U.S. And the first full year after it came out, which would be 1973, the first full year, it shot up to 82nd most popular. On the way, it's the Looking Glass.
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0: 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Somebody told me. By Joe Jackson, I believe it.
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That was the Rolling Stones, Beast of Burden. I got a great hour of stuff loaded up for you, like Supertramp, the Eagles, the Bob Seger and the Silver Bullet Band, and a whole bunch of other goodies as well. I am Dusty. Let's keep moving along with this old heart of mine.

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And it's time to do another one of those tips on keeping us safe while we're dealing with those weirdos out there we call humans. This is tying on to the last one we did when you're talking about your abductor getting you to a secondary location you don't want to go.

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0: There you go, Chicago with Old Dave. All right, let's do our brain exercise for today. Trivia question to get you thinking about our nation's history and get your brain going. And here it is. Who invented the cotton gin, revolutionizing the cotton industry? Who invented the cotton gin, revolutionizing the cotton industry? You think about it, I'll tell you who it was coming up next.
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0: Santana. That one's called Oye Como Va. Brain exercise trivia question. Ask this one. Who invented the cotton gin, revolutionizing the cotton industry? Well, that was Eli Whitney.
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0: Margaritaville. That was Jimmy Buffett. All right, let's go back into history on this date and see what happened. We're going to go back to this date in 1850. It's on this date in 1850 that Congress voted to ban flogging on naval and merchant vessels. I guess before that, sailors that were misbehaving could be punished by stripping them to the waist and lashing them with a cat o' nine tails. Well, that got banned as of this date, 1850.
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0: That's Elton John, Benny, and the Jets. I got a weird law here for you from Maine, where you're not allowed to have your Christmas decorations up after January 14th. January 14th is the cutoff to have your Christmas decorations still up, by law, in Maine.
1: 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We'll visit with Donna Reynolds from the Ottawa Visitors Center after 9 o'clock. After 10 o'clock, Sally Haniotis and Leah Reed from the United Way of Eastern LaSalle County will be in for a visit. Earlier in the morning, around 8.30, we'll talk to Mindy McConaughey at Marquette Academy on the Marquette Minute. 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

0: That was the Beatles' Come Together as I leave. Well, that's the way it works out sometimes. I'm going to get out of here now. Thank you for choosing to spend time with me and letting me be part of your day. I certainly do appreciate that. Peter Frampton is queued up. He's going to be getting you back into music here in just a couple of minutes. And maybe you can't choose what happens to you, but you can choose how you react to it. So make it a great day. It is your choice.
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0: The Jackson 5 on a Monday morning. Here's your Monday fun fact. The Great Wall of China is a lot greater than I ever thought it was. According to what I read this morning, it's more than 5,500 miles long. If you're going to walk the entire length of the Great Wall, it would take you a year and a half. Wow. I mean, that's it. The United States total is about 2,800 miles wide. So it's almost twice the size. The Great Wall of China alone, almost twice the width of the United States. It's difficult to imagine those things sometimes. We can imagine this, though. More of the greatest hits of all time. Don't have to imagine them. They're coming up.
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5: NBC News Radio, I'm Mark Mayfield. U.S. Ambassador to China David Perdue says President Trump discussed possibly selling weapons to China during his recent meeting with President Xi Jinping. Perdue made the comment Sunday on Fox News. SpaceX is looking to launch its massive Starship rocket into orbit today. Tammy Trujillo reports.
6: The Starship 14 test flight has a launch window starting at 8:15 a.m. Eastern from the SpaceX facility in Starbase, Texas. The company hopes this will be the first flight to send Starship into orbit around Earth. The rocket's carrying more than two dozen of the latest Starlink satellites. Plans ultimately call for Starship to carry Artemis 4 astronauts to the surface of the moon in a mission set for late 2028. I'm Tammy Trujillo.
5: And millions of Americans receiving SNAP benefits will see a small increase starting next month. The maximum monthly benefit for a family of three in most states will rise by $23. Mark Mayfield, NBC News Radio.
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12: This is your LaSalle County weather forecast for your Monday and a quick look through Tuesday night. We'll have a sunny day today with a high near 77, a low around 52 tonight under mostly clear skies. Your Tuesday, mostly sunny, high of 79, a low around 62 for your Tuesday night under mostly cloudy skies. And that is your LaSalle County weather forecast for your Monday.

0: 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It's time once again for RFD Illinois. I'm Delois Yonke.
1: I'm Rita Frazier. You made reference to not only the fall season, but fall activities.
0: Mm. Yes, fall activities include homecoming dance. That was this weekend at my daughter's school.
1: And?
0: Well, of course, here's the old guy saying back, here's what we did. See if this is similar to you. Was the homecoming dance immediately after the football game, like in the gym?
1: It was on Saturday. So football game Friday night, and then the dance on Saturday.
0: Okay. Ours was same night. So you basically got done with the football game and put your jeans on and went upstairs, and the dance was going on in the gym. Not exactly elaborate. And my senior year, my dad was one of the cheerleaders. You know, she, you know, switched from cheerleading outfit to jeans. That was it. No formal announcement.
1: Really?
0: Oh, my gosh. And certainly no dress, everybody gather for makeup and all that stuff.
1: Think about how much money that saved, though. Was your mom involved in planning that?
0: I don't know. But it's not exactly a second prom, but it has its similarities, doesn't it?
1: Yeah, in most high schools today, yeah, you're spending as much on homecoming and the whole get-up as you are prom.
0: I think so. Who might have stopped? It just got to ride that way. Stay with us, RFD Illinois.

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1: Who are you?
0: I'm future you. Oh, constipation with belly pain back again?
1: Yeah.
0: Our doctor figured it out. 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
4: 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Record diesel prices and political worries were playing a key role in the White House planning to limit exports of a key fuel for agriculture. Our FD Washington correspondent Matt Kay reports.
5: An outcry by farmers and truckers, worry about the midterms, and oil industry pushback. All factors in White House calculations on limiting diesel exports as prices reached record levels. President Trump sided with those in favor of holding back diesel for domestic use. But fuel producers who'd lose overseas markets warned any export ban would squeeze domestic refining and force regular gas and jet fuel prices higher. And the president seemed to get that.
6: It could have a little bit of an effect on regular automobile gasoline, because when you do that, you know, it's a sort of a flow, it's a balance.
5: But with the elections less than 2 months away, farm state Republican senators urged immediate action. Iowa's Chuck Grassley even argued for voluntary price rollbacks if an export ban risked problems.
7: Just charge the American farmer, the American trucker, just lower that price. X number of dollars. Don't forget, a year ago it was $3.70. Today it's over $6.
5: Grassley posted on X, high diesel prices are killing farmers' income. But oil industry calls to the White House and internal administration divisions slowed decision-making. For the RFD Radio Network, Matt Kay, Washington.
4: Thanks, Matt. As harvest comes right along in many parts of the state, we checked in with agronomist Todd Steinacher with Acre. He is in Greene County, and he talks about the corn evaluation.
8: As I'm out weighing ears, the fields that have had good management, had, you know, fertility, had some fungicide help throughout the season, ears are very consistent from a weight standpoint. Rita, I'm seeing some yields that I've never seen before coming out of field averages, considering what we just came through. However, as you go across different soil types, where the soil type drops a little bit, organic matter quite isn't there to give some mineralization, it wasn't able to hold the moisture, you can really tell the yields pull down in those areas, and it's the lack of consistency from ear to ear. So we've got good ear counts, and a lot of times the ears are still pumping out 16, 18.

0: where they did have a heavier disease pressure or wasn't as favorable from a moisture standpoint. We caught a lot of timely rains in our area. There are pockets out there where the corn crop just isn't there. And that's really why we're seeing the cash market do what it's doing. It's driving and letting us know that maybe those bushels aren't there. So I think a lot of growers are very thankful for the performance that they are seeing.
1: When you say you've seen yields and knowing that this is not field averages, but this is highs and lows, what are you seeing, Ton? What numbers have you seen this year that you've never seen?
0: You know, as you go through fields, and it's not prime Illinois ground, you know, yield monitors holding pretty steady at 320, 350. And I'm not boasting that, but those are yields that we're not typically used to seeing. And so then when field averages come out just shy of 300 on ground that maybe has an APH of 260, that really tells us that that latter part of grain fill was there. And as I go and weigh 17 and a half feet a row of ears, I'm getting 36,000 ears that are out there, and 98% of them all have the exact same weight to them. And some of these hybrids aren't pumping out 16, 18, 20 round. The one I'm telling you, it pumps out 14. So sometimes folks get very concerned about a hybrid that pumps out a 14 round. Let's not always worry about that, because yes, kernel counts matter, but the consistency of the weight matters more.
1: Todd Steinacher with Acre, back with more in a moment.
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5: Welcome back to RFD Illinois. I'm DeLoss Yonke. Late last week, we had Nick Frederking on the program talking about how some southern Illinois farmers had hit numbers they'd never hit before, like in the cases of soybeans. Some southern Illinois spots did better than as you move north because they didn't spend much time standing in water. So how about as we move north a little bit? Brent Clare in Adams County was concerned on Friday when we talked on RFD Profit Watch about how much rain was going to be in his area in the coming days. This week's forecast looks a bit warmer, but if there's rain in the forecast, especially as you move to the northern half, plenty of folks in the north that would much rather see drier conditions for the time being.
6: One of the things that's really kind of a shocker is the fact that the Mississippi River is actually approaching flood stage across most of the area, from basically, you know, my kind of viewing area, which is Burlington south to Saverton and Pike County. Now, just flood stage. It's not like it's getting major flood, but just that, you know, that level where they, you know, some of the alarm to go off for lack of a better term, just to say, hey, the river's rising. But at the same time, they said up and then down a little bit. But that's just response to what has been happening in northern Illinois and Iowa with a lot of rains in that neck of the woods. So, you know, some of the crop quality right now is getting to the point where, you know, it won't take much for that to come down. I will say, though, this neck of the woods, it just seems like we're just a little greener, a little healthier than most parts. And like I said, it's surprising how green the corn really is. You know, I mean, obviously there's stuff that's about ready, but then there's a lot that still has that vigor to it that is still helping with standability.
5: Brent Clare in Adams County. Also Friday, we caught up with Aaron Maher. He was in the combine in Peoria County. He's Peoria County Farm Bureau Treasurer, and he's also with River Valley.

0: cooperative, where the expectations there aren't exactly holding up, at least compared to last year's production. Last year was awfully good, but this setback may be a little bit more than previously thought.
1: Being a merchandiser for River Valley, we do a lot of business here in Central Illinois, and we have a lot of contacts up in Northern Illinois, then of course they're at headquarters in Iowa. Most guys that I've talked to are getting started on corn, and it's 10 to 15% less than last year.
0: 10 to 15.
1: So a little bit disappointing this year.
0: Well, so let's say if you had 230, if you took 10 off, that's 23. I mean, that 10% could be a significant change, right?
1: Yeah, I'd say that's pretty accurate. We're seeing anywhere from 20 to 30 bushel less, it seems like, year over year.
0: Yeah, if you get to 15, yeah, that's more like 34, 35. So, you know, does it necessarily change basis very much? Does it change very much the mindset of how things are locally priced?
1: Yeah, we are seeing a little bit of a basis premium heading into harvest here, because I think that's general consensus from the processors, and then, of course, along the river markets as well. A little more of a premium, and I think that does get better kind of going into December, January time frame, the more we know and once we wrap up harvest. But, yeah, I think this is definitely a good opportunity to get basis locked in or even wait a little bit and see if it improves.
0: I assume there are different examples all over the place, but, you know, we had $5 futures in May, and hopefully that got some paperwork done. And then in late July, we were around 475. But, you know, into June, we might have put in the low June 30th, which is just crazy. That was around 436. And then before that, August WASD, we were at 460. So I guess one thing I was talking about earlier this week, it really depends on where the average is to this point, you know, when we move some, assuming we moved what we wanted to earlier in the year.
1: Yeah, if you had some early sales locked in, I mean, that's great. They were good prices at the time. And if you can get anywhere from that 40 to 50% sold on corn at this level, I think you're in really good shape. And I guess on beans, it's hard to pass up $13 beans when just a year ago we were sub $10. So, I mean, beans are definitely good for cash flow as well. But, yeah, I'd be taking advantage of these prices. And if you have on-farm storage, I think that's a good opportunity to maybe even store some and capture this carry while we have it, and then lock some away for kind of that spring, early summer time frame even. Maybe we'll have a chance at $6 corn.
0: Okay, he said maybe there. Aaron Maher, River Valley Cooperative, emphasis on maybe. Last week, December corn gained 0.75 cents, March up a half. Lost a lot of ground on Friday and got it back, showing some strength in here. As so far, we've gone all the way through September with corn futures better than 5.25. November beans last week were up 15.5, January up 12.5. December wheat dropped 11, KC dropped 21.75, and Wednesday, end of the month, end of the quarter, the quarterly grain stocks report should get a lot of attention. There was a cold storage report released Friday. Among the record low items included tom and hen turkeys, lowest level for each since 2001. Also, record low number of ducks, and that number's been kept since 1932. Meanwhile, there was a turkey report. Did you know that the top five turkey states include Minnesota, North Carolina, Arkansas, Indiana, and Missouri? If we're going to feed them in the Midwest, that's yet another market that we have to fulfill. This is RFD, Illinois.
2: With the RFD Ag Market Summary for this Monday morning, I'm Jim Taylor. Corn steady, bean steady, and wheat finishing Friday lower. December corn closing 5.28¼ up 3/4. March corn up 0.5, 5.42. May corn 5.48¾ up 0.5. November beans closing 13.19 up 1.5. January beans up 0.5, 13.32½. March beans 13.39½ down 1/4. December Chicago wheat closing 7.03¼ down 3¾. March wheat down 3¼, 7.18¼. May wheat, 725, down 3.25. October bean meal, 373.90, down 2.20. October bean oil on Friday, 67.26, up 33 cents. Current electronic overnight trading, December corn down 6. March corn down 6.25. May corn, 542, down 6.75. November beans in the overnight down 22. January beans down 22.5. March beans down 21.5, 13.18. December wheat in the overnight down 7.25. March wheat down 6.75. May wheat, 7.18.25, down 6.75. Outside markets this morning, December Brent crude oil is up $3.49, $100.93. The December gold contract, $41.74.10, down $147.10. Livestock trade from Friday, October feeders, $334.92, up $3.17. November feeders up $3.90, $331.97. October live cattle, $218.87, down 20 cents. December live cattle on Friday, $222.15, up $1.05. October lean hog, $78.22, down 97 cents. December lean hog, $69.02, down 45 cents. Illinois direct barrels and gilts trading steady on Friday, 53-63. 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
3: This is Early Morning Weather Report for Monday from meteorologist Paul Otto for listeners on the RFD Radio Network. We will, alas, be greeted with full sunshine for entire day, well, minus an hour or two early this morning as clouds will briefly linger over parts of sunshine-deprived western Illinois. And then more sunshine will show back up tomorrow morning and extend into the first half of tomorrow for those counties located to the west-northwest of I-55 as an approaching cold front will start spreading clouds back in by the afternoon. But to the east-southeast of I-55, you get an additional full day of sunshine as the approaching system for midweek will not reach your area. With the return of sunshine early this week after a full week of clouds, it will bring our temperatures back to normal, with Wednesday, though, representing an outlier as the dynamics of an approaching cold front will accelerate the mixing of our layers, especially early on in the day, with those strong southerly winds to take us to about 8 to 10 degrees above normal by the afternoon. But mainly for areas south of I-72, they'll still see a fair amount of sunshine during the warmest portion of the day. At first, a pretty impressive wind and rainmaker will show up over Montana and the Dakotas on Wednesday afternoon, and it will encourage a separate system in the plains then to build and deepen further, and everything will get started basically over central and southern parts of the state as we get through basically Thursday afternoon and Thursday evening, as the combined system will then produce isolated severe weather early Thursday evening over central and southern portions of the state. And over the course of about 30 hours, middle to latter part of the week, we're going to see about 1 to 2 inches of rain, with northern Illinois seeing closer to the 1-inch mark. And now it looks as if Friday night lights will be dry statewide. This has been Freeze Notice. Meteorologist Paul Otto for the RFD Radio Network.
4: Hogs were lower Friday. Soybeans, cattle, and corn finished mixed. I'm John Perkins with a Brown Field Market Update. When it comes to short-stature corn, it all started with Stein. For decades, they've been focused on unique hybrids that deliver top yields. Stein invented short-stature corn, then they perfected it. Soybeans and corn both closed mixed, consolidating after the early losses. November beans are up 1.5 at 13.19. January was a half higher at 13.32.5. December corn was up 3/4 at 5.28.25. March is a half higher at 5.42. Live cattle were mostly higher, and feeders were up, watching the direct markets. Megan Grebner's got more on that in a moment. October live was down 20 at 218.87. December was up 105 at 222.15. October feeders were 317 higher at 334.92. And technically weak, October hogs were down 97 cents at 78.22. December lean was down 45 at 69.02. Now here's Megan Grebner with that full look at the cash livestock markets. Megan?
5: Thanks, John. Heading into the end of the week, direct cash cattle business was overall mostly quiet. Sellers appeared to be holding out for better money. There were a handful of deals reported at $350 stress, but numbers weren't substantial. Estimated cattle slaughter was 87,000 head, down 14,000 on the week and down more than 4,000 on the year. The cash hog market has struggled to find consistent support processors have leverage and are moving needed numbers without having to get aggressive in their procurement efforts. The industry continues to monitor both available supplies and demand. The quarterly hogs and pigs report looks to be relatively supportive to prices. There have been some bright spots when it comes to demand in both global and domestic markets, but there are still lingering concerns about long-term strength. Estimated hog slaughter was 485,000 head, up 8,000 on the week and up about 20,000 on the year. With John Perkins, I'm Megan Grebner for Brownfield.
0: That's all the time we have for RFD Illinois. We're talking about homecoming at the beginning. Were you, by chance, homecoming queen?
6: I was lucky enough to be homecoming queen my senior year. Yes.
0: Wow. And who was the homecoming king?
6: Eric Gowen, who I would love. He is not on Facebook, but man, I would love to catch up with Eric. I think he's like a just really successful businessman in the Edwardsville area, but he was so nice. Yeah, good choice for him.
0: Was he a football player?
6: He was.
0: Wow. Eric Gowen. Get on the horn. Somebody get us Eric Gowen. All right, thanks for joining us. I'm Delos Yonke.
6: I'm Rita Frazier.
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14: NBC News Radio, I'm Mark Mayfield. Attorney General Todd Blanche says President Trump has not denied access for major news outlets. Blanche defended the president's position on ABC's This Week, saying that being at the White House is a privilege and not a right.
15: Well, the president hasn't denied access. That's not the right way to describe it. This is what the president has said, is that he is sick and tired of certain media outlets just refusing to report accurate news.
14: Trump had banned CNN, MSNBC, and Politico over what he said was negative coverage and fake news. A federal judge later ruled that the Trump administration must temporarily restore access to the White House for the outlets that had been banned. U.S. Ambassador to China David Perdue says President Trump raised the possibility of selling weapons to China during his recent meeting with President Xi Jinping. Perdue made the comments Sunday on Fox News, saying Trump asked Xi if China would like to buy U.S. arms. Remarks come as the two countries continue to compete over trade, technology, and Taiwan. Trump and Xi are expected to meet again in November at the Asia-Pacific Economic Cooperation Summit, followed by another meeting in December at the G20 Summit in Miami. SpaceX is looking to launch its massive Starship rocket into orbit today. Tammy Trujillo reports.
16: The Starship 14 test flight has a launch window starting at 8:15 a.m. Eastern from the SpaceX facility in Starbase, Texas. The company hopes this will be the first flight to send Starship into orbit around Earth. The rocket's carrying more than two dozen of the latest Starlink satellites. Plans ultimately call for Starship to carry Artemis 4 astronauts to the surface of the moon in a mission set for late 2028. I'm Tammy Trujillo.
14: And the nor'easter that battered the East Coast is weakening after bringing heavy rain, strong winds, and flooding. One person was killed and thousands lost power as the storm downed trees and utility lines across several states. As of Sunday afternoon, utility crews had restored service in many communities. You're listening to the latest from NBC News Radio. President Trump is rejecting an Iranian proposal to reopen the Strait of Hormuz. Jim Forbes has more.
17: President Trump told reporters on the White House lawn Saturday that Iran wants to make a deal, but the deal they proposed is not acceptable.
18: Well, I'm rejecting the deal. They want to make a deal.
17: The Wall Street Journal first reported that Trump had rejected Iran's offer to revive a ceasefire and reopen the Strait of Hormuz. The Iranian foreign minister had said Friday that the choice, quote, rests with the United States. He called it, quote, a concrete seven-day plan that had been conveyed to the U.S. and was ready to start as soon as the U.S. accepts. I'm Jim Forbes.
14: The two giant pandas promised by Chinese President Xi Jinping have arrived in the U.S. Ping Ping and Fu Shuang were welcomed at Zoo Atlanta Sunday morning. They'll have to remain in quarantine for about a month before visitors can see them. Xi offered the pandas to the zoo as part of the panda diplomacy between China and the U.S. that began in 1972, when then-President Richard Nixon visited China, and in return, China sent two pandas to the Washington Zoo. Millions of Americans receiving SNAP benefits will see a small increase starting October the 1st, but bigger changes could be ahead. Rob Martier explains.
18: The maximum monthly benefit for a family of three in most states will rise by $23, while states will also take on a larger share of SNAP administrative costs. Starting October 1st, states will be responsible for 75% of those costs, up from 50%. And next year, most states are scheduled to begin paying a share of SNAP benefits themselves, based in part on their error rates. Analysts warn the higher costs could put pressure on state budgets and potentially lead to fewer services or SNAP participants. I'm Rob Martier.
14: And Kyle Larson remains red hot in the NASCAR Cup Series postseason. The driver of the number 5 car took home the checker flag in the Hollywood Casino 400 from Kansas Speedway. Larson has won 2 of the first 4 races in the chase, with 6 races left in the playoffs. I'm Mark Mayfield.
19: The United States and China have reached some agreements on trade, marking new progress in negotiations between the world's two largest economies. Although consumer sentiment hit a 4-month low in September, Michael Kastner reports.
20: The University of Michigan's final reading for the month fell on concerns over high prices and worries about the economy. The survey noted declines across most age and income groups. Year ahead, inflation expectations rose to 4.6%, which is a significant jump from before the Iran conflict began in February. Overall, consumer sentiment is down 15% from January.
19: Some fishing and wildlife groups raising concerns about a proposed underwater data center in Alaska. Deep Green Cook Inlet's planning a 100-megawatt facility with up to 350 underwater turbines and 66 hives housing AI servers. Several groups have filed motions to intervene, as many California cities and counties also pushing back against new data centers. Tammy Trujillo with more.
21: Many local governments across the state are temporarily banning new data centers over concerns about pollution, noise, and higher utility bills. The bans are meant to ease residents' worries. Experts say California's data centers are usually smaller and use less energy compared to those in other states. The biggest data centers in the state use about as much electricity in a year as all the homes in San Francisco. In other parts of the country, companies like Amazon Web Services build much bigger centers that can use 23 times more energy than an entire city. Developers say the energy data centers use brings other resources to communities like tax revenue and jobs.
19: And President Trump's pushing for a ban on diesel exports as gas prices spike. Gas Buddy's Patrick DeHaan.
22: The worry is that a diesel export ban is going to cause refineries to slow down production, which would hit gasoline because most of what comes out of a barrel of oil gets turned into gasoline.
19: I'm Monica Nelson with your consumer and business news.
23: There were some thrillers in the NFL, including the Sunday night game with the Broncos rallying from a 16-0 halftime deficit to beat the Rams 30-26. LA's Matthew Stafford threw for nearly 400 yards and 2 touchdowns, but also was intercepted twice. One was returned for a TD.
24: Negative plays, you know, missed throws by me, penalties, whatever it was. Just got to clean those things up. Got to play more efficient. If we do that, like where we'll be at.
23: Among the other Week 3 highlights, in a game that was played in Rio, the Ravens got a 56-yard field goal from Tyler Loop as time expired to beat the Cowboys. There were 5 teams, the Bills, Chiefs, Raiders, 49ers, and Vikings, who won yesterday to improve to 3-0. 2 teams trying to get to 3-0, the Seahawks and Bengals lost. Seattle was upset by the Commanders. The Bengals lost in Pittsburgh. Week 3 wraps up tonight with the Eagles, who will try to get to 3-0, playing at the Bears in the Monday night game. And baseball's regular season ended with the Phillies grabbing the last available playoff spot. The wildcard playoff series begin tomorrow. I'm Matt McCoy.
21: A weakening nor'easter continues bringing heavy rain and gusty winds to parts of the Northeast, with coastal flooding still possible from New England into the mid-Atlantic. The biggest rainfall threat is in the southwest, where tropical moisture is fueling widespread thunderstorms across Arizona, New Mexico, Colorado, and Utah. The Four Corners faces a significant flash flood threat with 1 to 3 inches of rain possible. Across the plains, showers and thunderstorms are spreading into the high plains, while the south and Gulf Coast remain warm, with scattered showers and highs in the 80s and 90s. There's a mix of clouds, showers, and a few thunderstorms throughout the Midwest, while the Northwest remains comparatively quiet. Mostly sunny throughout California with beach temperatures in the 70s, inland temperatures mainly in the 80s to the low 90s. And in Hawaii, Hurricane Nolo is producing strong winds, high surf, and heavy rain. The eastern islands, especially the Big Island, face the greatest flooding threat. That's your national forecast. I'm Tammy Trujillo.
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1: A couple of traffic updates first here for you. The LaSalle County Highway Department says a closure goes into effect today in Fall River Township on a portion of Joe Heddle Road, also known as County Highway 15, for about a month while crews replace a culvert. That work site is about a half mile south of County Highway 55, 2 miles south of Marseilles. And work begins today on I-39 in Ogle County. IDOT says construction will take place on The I-39 interchange at Twombly Road, or the crossing at Twombly Road. That's just north of the Illinois 38 interchange at Rochelle. Crews will be patching the pavement in the left lane. One lane will be closed during the project. It's expected to be completed rather quickly by Wednesday morning. Ottawa Water Department's flushing of hydrants moves to south of Illinois Avenue and west of Leland Street to the Illinois River today. Also, Phelps Street from Boyce Memorial Drive to Elm, including Cactus Street, Vine Street, and Fern, and that includes Pilkington. The cause of a Peru house fire over the weekend considered suspicious as police investigate the blaze reported early Saturday in the 1400 block of Bluff Street. A person of interest was seen nearby shortly before the fire. Investigators are seeking information to identify the individual. Residents are being asked to review surveillance footage between 5 a.m. and 6 a.m. Peru and four other departments contained that fire in about 2 hours. No injuries reported. The unoccupied home considered a total loss. A 23-year-old Manhattan man facing weapons charges after allegedly firing a gun from a vehicle outside a Morris restaurant early on Sunday. Morris police say Richard Fashina was in the drive-thru at Taco Bell on North Division Street around 1:30 a.m. Sunday, causing a disturbance before allegedly discharging a firearm out the window of the vehicle while leaving. Fashina and a passenger were arrested. The passenger released without any charges. There were no injuries. A Streeter man has been convicted of first-degree murder in the 2021 shooting death of an Aurora man in Montgomery. The Kane County State's Attorney's Office says 46-year-old Rodolfo Madrigal was found guilty in the death of 29-year-old Andrew Contreras, who was shot January 12, 2021 on a U.S. 30 on-ramp. Prosecutors say Madrigal fired into Contreras' vehicle before fleeing. Contreras' friend and six-year-old daughter were unharmed. Madrigal now faces at least 45 years in prison. Shortly after 4:30 Saturday afternoon, LaSalle County deputies charged two people after a traffic stop in North Ottawa at Columbus Street and Etna Road. The driver, 32-year-old Shannon T. Stamper of Marseilles, was arrested and charged with possession of a controlled substance, possession of drug paraphernalia, and violation of pretrial release. Shannon is being held at the LaSalle County Jail. The passenger, 40-year-old Nicholas S. Young of Marseilles, was charged with illegal transportation of alcohol by a passenger. Stamper was taken to the LaSalle County Jail. Young released with a notice to appear in court. More news after this.
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1: Oswego police provided additional details on Sunday about Friday's standoff at a home on Colchester Drive. Officers initially responded to a domestic disturbance and helped a woman safely leave. Then about 20 minutes later, the man called 911 for medical assistance. Police said he threatened officers and the gunshot was heard. Officers surrounded the home and issued shelter-in-place orders for the neighbors while negotiating for several hours before taking him into custody. He was transported for a psychological evaluation. Police in West Suburban Batavia say no evidence of a credible threat to Batavia High School after an unidentified caller left a voicemail on Thursday morning threatening to bring a gun to the school. Officers responded immediately, but classes continued as scheduled. Police said the incident was among several recent swatting reports involving schools in the suburban area, all determined to be unfounded. Authorities said they take every threat seriously. They're working with Batavia School District 101 on the investigation. A teacher and a coach in the northwest suburbs facing child porn charges. McHenry County prosecutors say John Anderlich used Snapchat to send child pornography last month. He was arrested on multiple charges, including dissemination of child sexual abuse material. At the time of his arrest, Anderlich was employed as a teacher in the Wakanda Community Unit School District 118 and also coached youth sports in that region. The case remains under investigation. A domestic dispute just before midnight Friday sent LaSalle County Sheriff's deputies to the Starved Rock State Park campground in Deer Park Township. 40-year-old Lauren A. Palmore Pickett of Chicago was arrested for domestic battery and taken to the LaSalle County Jail. Mendota police arrested 53-year-old Michael S. Stevens of Mendota Sunday evening shortly before 8 during a consensual contact with officers in the 1,000 block of Meadowview Road. Stevens was wanted on an outstanding Whiteside County warrant for failure to appear in court on an obstructing justice charge. Stevens posted bond and was released with a court date. The Illinois Department of Public Health urging residents to confirm they are vaccinated against measles, emphasizing that vaccination remains the most effective protection. Illinois has reported now 23 confirmed cases, primarily linked to an outbreak in Douglas County. That's in the Tuscola area. Additional cases identified in both Kane and Madison counties. Measles spreads easily through the air and direct contact, although eliminated nationally in 2000, the disease has resurged amid the declining immunization rates. 76th District State Representative Amy Murray Briel hosting a public news conference October 7th in Spring Valley to highlight recently signed legislation expanding accessibility for Illinois residents with disabilities. The event at the Illinois Valley Center for Independent Living will address measures involving accessible changing stations, mental health insurance transparency, service animal training, ABLE accounts, and the Blue Envelope Program. The Ottawa Democrat says the legislation represents meaningful progress for families statewide. Briel is in a re-election campaign facing Republican challenger Liz Bishop of LaSalle. Tens of thousands of people have paid a visit to the Obama Presidential Center since it opened in Chicago in June. The Obama Foundation says there have been more than 175,000 visitors to the Obama Presidential Center's museum and ticketed events. The list includes visitors from all 50 U.S. states as well as 39 countries. And the Illinois Department of Natural Resources is reminding deer hunters that there are free chronic wasting disease stations located throughout the state. CWD is a deadly disease of the central nervous system in deer and elk. Hunters can have deer tested at participating taxidermists and meat processors or by dropping deer heads at designated self-service sampling locations. A list of locations is online at the IDNR website. Still ahead, obituaries, sports, and weather.
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3: From the 93.5 1430 WCMY obituary page, Deborah Dixon passed away on September 19th. A visitation for Deborah to celebrate her life will be held at Mueller Funeral Home from 3 to 6 p.m. today, with a memorial service to follow. Maureen Harvey, 83, of Marseilles, passed away on September 24th at LaSalle County Nursing Home in Ottawa. Visitation will be from 10 to 11 a.m. on Tuesday, September 29th, at St. Joseph's Catholic Church in Marseilles. A massive Christian burial will follow at 11 a.m. The burial will be at Riverview Cemetery in Marseilles. Seals Campbell Funeral Home has been entrusted with arrangements. Deacon Jajewski, 20 of Ottawa, passed away on Tuesday, September 22nd at his home in Ottawa. Funeral services will be held at 4 p.m. on Tuesday, September 29th at the Mueller Funeral Home in Ottawa. Burial will be private at Highland Memorial Cemetery in New Berlin, Wisconsin. Visitation will be held from 2 p.m. until the time of service at the funeral home. Donna Murphy of Ottawa passed away peacefully surrounded by the love of her family on September 22nd at OSF in Peru. A visitation will be held for Donna on Wednesday, September 30th from 9 to 11 a.m. at Ottawa Funeral Home. A funeral ceremony will follow at 11:30 a.m. at St. Patrick's Catholic Church in Ottawa. Burial will be at Oakwood Memorial Park. Barbara Damron, 65 of Ottawa, passed away suddenly on September 25th at OSF St. Joseph Medical Center in Bloomington. The family will receive guests before the Mass of Christian Burial on Thursday, October 1st, from 9:30 until 10:30 a.m. at St. Columba Catholic Church. Mass of Christian Burial will take place at 10:30 a.m. Burial will follow at St. Columba Cemetery. Ottawa Funeral Home is assisting the family. You can find these full obituaries on our website at 1430wcmy.com.
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3: 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Well, Marquette crew, they claimed the 56-27 victory over the Seneca Fighting Irish on Friday. Marquette's win brings them up to 3-3 on the season. Marquette will look to defend their home field this coming Friday against St. Teresa at 7 p.m. And Friday just wasn't the day for the Ottawa Pirates as they were dealt with a 76-0 defeat at the hands of the Morris Warriors. Ottawa now sits at 2-4 this season. Ottawa will face up against their in-conference rivals, Rochelle, on Friday at 7 p.m. Other sports going on over the weekend in boys golf. The Ottawa boys golf team's five-year run at the top of the Mendota Modified Ryder Cup standings came to an end on Saturday as Newman Central Catholic emerged with a two-stroke victory in the 12-team event at Mendota Golf Club. Boys cross country, Ottawa Sandwich and the River Run at Hoover Park. Ottawa placed 13th and Sandwich 15th of 19 teams in the 2026 Rock River Run. On the girls' side, Sandwich, Ottawa 11th at the Rock River Run at Hoover Park as well. Sandwich ran a 10th place team as Ottawa's 11th of 14 teams in the 2026 edition of the Rock River Run. Going on today for the Ottawa Pirates and boys varsity soccer, they're away at Morris. For the Marquette Crusaders, girls varsity volleyballs away at Hall. And in pro sports, the Cubs and White Sox are gearing up for the start of the postseason. The North Siders will meet the Padres in the National League Wild Card Series beginning tomorrow night. The South Siders will be in Houston for their AL Wild Card Series against the Astros. Game 1 will be a 3:30 p.m. pregame and a 4 p.m. first pitch right here on your official postseason station for the White Sox, WCMY. The Bears are in the spotlight tonight. The team squares off against Jalen Hurts and the Eagles at home for Monday Night Football. Chicago is 1-1 while Philly checks in at 2-0. And the NHL regular season is here. The Blackhawks visit the Golden Knights to start everything off for their season. In collegiate sports, Texas is still number one in the college football coaches poll after week four of the season. The Longhorns are followed by Georgia, Notre Dame, Miami, and Indiana. Meanwhile, Florida jumped 14 spots to number eight, and as week four wraps up and is in the books, recap of scores from over the weekend. Ohio State beat Illinois Fighting Illini 42-19. It was Georgia State over Northern Illinois Huskies, North Alabama over Western Illinois, Northern Iowa over Illinois State, South Dakota State beat Eastern Illinois and Southern Illinois, the only winning Illinois team. They won 46-6 over Murray State. Notre Dame won over the Purdue Boilermakers 49-10. And that is your Monday Sports Report.
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3: This is your LaSalle County weather forecast for your Monday. And a quick look through Tuesday night. Well, the sunny day today with a high near 77, a low around 52 tonight under mostly clear skies. Your Tuesday, mostly sunny, high of 79, a low around 62 for your Tuesday night under mostly cloudy skies. And that is your LaSalle County weather forecast for your Monday.
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Hello there. I think we're getting organized here slowly. It's Monday, you know. 7:23 and just mark. It's 7:24 now. How's that? Set your watch. 7:24 and a happy Monday to you on this September the 28th, 2026. I'm Jay Lesore, and as you heard, we come to you from Studio One, the First National Bank of Ottawa studio here at 93.5 1430 WCMY. We had a little foggy start right around dawn, but the fog is lifting rather quickly, and it was kind of thin in spots to begin with. A few places it was a little thick out in the countryside, but that's about it. So, up ahead for us today here on this Monday morning, we're going to have, somebody sent a text here, said foggy with a couple of exclamation points. Yes, no kidding. In a couple of places it was between my house and when I rolled into town here. Coming up, it's the birthday club drawing. We'll do that in about 5 or 6 minutes here, so you still have time to get somebody in if they have a birthday this week between today, the 28th of September, and this coming Sunday, which will be October the 4th. Find the birthday club link at the homepage, 1430wcmy.com. Fill out the form. It'll populate on my calendar here, and we're all set. So, you have some time to do that. We'll talk to Mindy McConaughey at Marquette Academy on the Marquette Minute coming up after 8:30. Then after 9 o'clock, Donna Reynolds will drop by from the Ottawa Visitor Center. After 10, we'll visit with Sally Hadiotis and Leah Reed from United Way of Eastern LaSalle County. And so there you go. That's what's up today. The phone number is 815-433-1430. The text line, if you want to shoot a text in here, just like Foggy did, 815-617-9351. The email link for the general mailbox at the station that covers everybody in the building can be found on the homepage at 1430wcmy.com. If you'd like to do an email that comes directly to me, we can take care of that too. 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Let's see. What have I got on the calendar today, this September the 28th? Today is National Family Day. It's National Good Neighbor Day. It's National Drink Beer Day. It's International Sons Day today. What else have I got on here? Oh, we have to have something to eat, don't we? How could I forget? It's National Strawberry Cream Pie Day today, this September the 28th. It's also National North Carolina Day today, commemorating North Carolina's signing off on the newly drafted Constitution of the United States some 250 years ago, one of the original 13, North Carolina. It's going to be a pretty nice day today. Our weather forecast says sunshine after we get this fog burned off of here. And why did the weather machine just all of a sudden freeze up? Oh, there it goes. All right. We've hit that time of the year when you need a coat in the morning, but then, you know, you don't need it after like 10 o'clock. So I just roughed it. First day, though, I've turned on the heated wheel and the heated seat in quite a while. 45 is our temperature reading here at 7:28. There's the time and the temp. Time to call Chapin's Mechanical at 815-223-1379 to have your HVAC system checked. We may get pretty wet Wednesday night and during the day on Thursday. We'll have a detailed look at our LaSalle County weather forecast coming up shortly after the dollars and cents headlines and a look at markets and commodities, and we'll get to that here in just a little bit. As you get ready for the birthday club drawing, we'll roll out a little music here for you. Just to remember, we're looking at birthdays for this week of September the 28th to October the 4th. Birthday club links online for you at 1430wcmy.com. We'll do the drawing here in just a few minutes. Stampeders right here. This is Sweet 17.

0: All right, there you go. The Stampeders and Sweet City Woman, and it's 7:32 here at 93.5, 1430 WCMY, 45 degrees. We're going for about 77 today. We'll have a look at weather shortly. Monday mornings after 7:30, it's the WCMY Birthday Club drawing. And we're ready to go, I think. I'm just going to refresh my little calendar here and make sure that everybody who tried to get something in made it. And I think we're good. And by the way, today, the prize is courtesy of Route 6 Pro Wash at LaSalle Street and Norris Drive in Ottawa. Thank you to Miss Billy and Chris. 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And an easy phone number, 433-WASH, 433-W-A-S-H. Call that number if you want to make an appointment for a detail or some other special work. And so we've got this car wash coupon for you. And let's see. We have, if I'm looking at the calendar correctly here, we have 10 entries today. And let's start with September. Bruce Brandau has a birthday coming up on Wednesday. That's September 30th. Tom Miller has a birthday on Wednesday, September 30th as well. John Cyphers has a birthday coming up on Thursday. That's October the 1st. Patrick Allen has a birthday on Thursday, October 1st as well. Linda Turner has a birthday on October 1st. Nancy Bohm has a birthday on October 1st. Jordan Abernathy has a birthday on Friday, October the 2nd. Don Jones has a birthday on Friday, too. Dennis Allen has a birthday on October the 2nd. Lisa Zoran has a birthday on Saturday. That's October 3rd. So let's just see here. The 1st and 2nd are popular days. There's 6 there, 7 there, and then there's 8. There's 10 in the universe today. So we'll do the number randomizer here, and it tells me it's number 3, and that is John Cyphers, who has a birthday on Thursday, October 1st. John Cyphers, the newest member of the WCMY Birthday Club, and we've got a Route 6 Pro Wash coupon for John Cyphers. Congratulations. Everybody have a happy birthday this week if you're going to be celebrating, and we'll do it again next Monday. Get your entries in. Birthday Club link is at the homepage at 1430wcmy.com. 7:34, dollars and cents headlines, markets, commodities, and weather all around the corner here.
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0: 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Monday mornings, dollars and cents headlines. Coming up in the business week ahead, jobs data. We'll get the job openings and labor turnover survey on Tuesday. That's the JOLTS report. Then the ADP monthly hiring survey will be out on Wednesday. Weekly jobless claims will be reported Thursday morning. The big headline story of the week, the monthly jobs report, will be released by the Labor Department on Friday. Most analysts estimate the economy added about 83,000 new non-farm payroll jobs in September. That would be down from the 162,000 seen in August. The unemployment rate is forecast to stay the same at about 4.1%. Consumer sentiment hit a four-month low in September. The University of Michigan's final reading for the month fell on concerns over high prices and worries about the economy. The survey noted declines across most age and income income groups. Year ahead, inflation expectations rose to 4.6%. That's a significant jump from before the Iran conflict began in February. Overall, consumer sentiment is down 15% from January. The price of having fun in America is rising, but consumers continue to spend. Data from the Bank of America shows that funflation, the increased cost of fun, is rising, but consumers aren't cutting back. Bank of America says that spending on hobbies grew nearly 8% in August. The latest Bureau of Labor Statistics Consumer Price Index data found that the Recreation Index, which includes video and audio, pets and pet services, sporting goods and photography, rose nearly 3% in the last year. The Census Bureau's Advanced Monthly Trade Report shows sales at sporting goods, hobby, musical instrument, and bookstores rose about 11% in the last year. Meantime, residents in some of the most affordable states in the U.S. are seeing their debt balloon. A new data analysis from MoneyLion shows that people living in Idaho and Utah have an average debt that is double what it was a decade ago. The analysis takes into account all types of debt, including mortgage and school loans, along with car loans and credit card balances. Idaho residents, on average, saw major increases in auto, mortgage, and credit card debt. High-interest credit card debt went up the most in the state of Nevada. Illinois is categorized as being a state with some of the best management of debt, a 28.3% increase in household debt. Boeing has identified a software glitch on some 737 MAX jets that could affect automated flight guidance during a specific landing scenario. The issue can occur when pilots change their planned flight path after a missed approach. Boeing says it notified all 737 operators last month and is developing a software update to permanently fix the problem. The FAA says it's working with Boeing and the airlines and will take immediate action if it finds any kind of a safety concern. Southwest and United have asked Boeing to hold deliveries of new MAX jets with the affected software, while the number of planes currently using it remains unclear. Also on the consumer front, Instagram has launched a new premium feature, Instagram Plus. It's $3.99 a month. And the new features include extending 24-hour stories to stay visible for longer and pushing them to the top of users' feeds, alongside what they call expressive reactions so that friends can show extra support when it comes to direct messages. Also, the new story rewatch count features just how many times your story gets replayed, and the search viewer sheet lets you check to see if a specific person saw your post. Volkswagen will recall nearly 3 million vehicles over a screw that could fail and cause loss of steering capabilities. The National Highway Traffic Safety Administration released a safety recall report on September the 11th, saying certain environmental conditions could possibly affect a screw that attaches the vehicle's steering rack to the subframe. The affected vehicles include Volkswagen Tiguan, Touran, Golf, Golf Variant, and Caddy models built between September 2013 and July 2024, as well as Audi Q3 models made between October 2017 and May 2024. The recall also lists the 2018 and 2019 Volkswagen Atlas, which was manufactured between November 2016 and September 2018. The Volkswagen Group says the company will notify all owners of affected vehicles by November 10th to schedule an appointment with an authorized dealer who will replace the bolt for free. Opening bell gets ready to ring on Wall Street here in just about 50 minutes after stocks closed higher Friday, wrapping up a positive week. Stocks rallied as oil prices eased and Treasury yields pulled back. A surge in technology shares, including Microsoft and Meta platforms, added some lift to the markets as all three major indexes posted weekly gains. At the closing bell, the Dow Industrials up 478 points on Friday. Opening the new week today, 51,828. The S&P 500 added 39. It'll start at 7,743. The NASDAQ up 129 Friday. Starts the new week this morning, 27,068. We'll get to the commodities in a minute.
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0: 7:42 at WCMY. Let's see how the markets are looking, the commodities in particular, at the break between overnight action and the daytime trade. We'll head to agmarket.net in Normal, and we've got Ethan on the line here. Good morning.
11: Morning.
0: How are we starting out? You got a color that's popular on the screen?
11: Yeah, I got a little bit of a weaker tone to start the new week. Got December corn down about 4 cents, 524 even. Got all the way down to 520.5. Soybean market leading the way to the downside right now. November soybean down 24 cents and a quarter, 1294 and three quarters. Wheat market's down about 7 to 8 cents.

0: some trades trying to figure out what this U.S.-China summit, all the information coming out of it is. More headlines are being released as we speak. So something management is continuing to pay close attention to as they are record-long U.S. soybeans as well.
1: What's phone number and website for you there?
0: 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Give us a call here in Bloomington Normal, 1-800-779-1515.
1: Thank you very much. Talk to you tomorrow.
0: Thank you.
1: Okay, we'll see you. Yep. Ethan Robson there, agmarket.net in Normal. We'll have more agribusiness for you at the noon hour from RFD in Brownfield. Closing markets about 4:10 or so, following the news and obituaries and sports and weather. And weather's up next for us here at 7:44.
2: 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We're at 130 West Lafayette, on the corner of Lafayette and LaSalle Streets, across from Washington Park. 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
1: All right, here at 744 WCIY's LaSalle County weather forecast. Sunny today. We'll have a northeast wind only to about 5 miles an hour and a high this afternoon around 77. Any of that fog we had overnight has pretty much burned off at this point. Clear tonight. We'll have another round of patchy fog develop before dawn tomorrow, and we'll have a low in the morning of 52, so not quite as chilly tomorrow as this morning here, because we'd be up to 44 here at the station early on. Then tomorrow, after the early fog, it'll be a sunny, warm afternoon. Becoming cloudy, though, by evening. A southwest wind turning south tomorrow, 5 to 15 miles an hour. The high 79, and the low come Wednesday morning, 62. Wednesday, partly sunny, warm. It'll be more humid, a slight chance for an afternoon or evening shower, and a high around 80. And then Thursday might be the day, mostly cloudy. Periods of showers, possibly a thunderstorm, and heavy rainfall can't be ruled out. We could see rainfall totals of better than an inch between Wednesday night and Thursday with those showers and possible thunderstorms. Thursday's high, about 76. Friday, partly sunny, turning cooler, and a high of 68. On the weather calendar for this September the 28th here, an average high and low, 72 and 49, and we're going to be above that by about 5 degrees today, both day and night, really. 93, the record high on this day in 1953, 25, the record low in 1942, and 11 hours and 53 minutes of daylight today. So we've made the flip, more night than day. 6:49 for the sunrise and 6:42 p.m. for the sunset. And by the way, that big full moon that you noticed over the weekend, the harvest moon, the first full moon after the autumnal equinox. We have a northwest wind at 3, humidity 95%. The barometer now 30 and 10 hundredths inches, and it's falling. It's 45 degrees at 93.5, 1430 WCMY, community, music, and you.

0: Barry Manilow's Copacabana, and it's 9 minutes before 8 o'clock, 7:51 here at 93.5, 1430 WCMY. And did you go to the show over the weekend? A lot of people went to see Avengers Endgame Encore. It's at the top of the box office race. That 2026 re-release has scored $86 million in gross ticket sales globally, $25 million across Canada and the U.S. The weekend's release brings that movie's tally now to over $2.8 billion. The weekend's other top five movies were Resident Evil, Heart of the Beast, Primetime, and Forgotten Island.
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0: It's 7 minutes till 8 here, 7:53. We'll talk to Mindy McConaughey at Marquette Academy on the Marquette Minute next hour, about 8:30 or so. That powerful nor'easter that hit the East Coast over the weekend has uncovered what may be the remains of a 19th century shipwreck on the shore of Nantucket. That's off Cape Cod. The editor-in-chief of the Nantucket Current newspaper, Jason Grizzetti, says the wooden remnants of the island's... or on the island's south shore Saturday appeared, and he has posted a video of them. You may have seen this on your social media feed. They believe, the folks that are native there on Nantucket, believe it comes from a wooden schooner named the Warren Sawyer that wrecked near Macomet Beach 142 years ago. Fragments believed to be from that same ship first appeared along the island shore back in December 2022. The deputy director of a national natural history museum in Nantucket says here more investigation is needed to confirm whether the newly exposed remnants from the storm over the weekend are actually from that 19th century shipwreck. What a storm that was that moved up the Atlantic seaboard late last week. Something else. We're headed for 8 o'clock. We've got a whole package of news ready to roll for you. When we get there, NBC News, local and state news, plus we'll have obituaries, sports, and another look at our work week LaSalle County weather forecast

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1: 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I'm Jay Lesure. Happy Monday to you. The whole package of news and information rolls at 8 o'clock after Neil Diamond.

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1: NBC News Radio, I'm Michael Kastner. U.S. Ambassador to China David Perdue confirms President Trump raised the possibility of selling weapons to China during his recent meeting with President Xi Jinping. More from Mark Mayfield.
2: Perdue made the comments Sunday on Fox News, saying Trump asked Xi if China would like to buy U.S. arms. The remarks come as the two countries continue to compete over trade, technology, and Taiwan. Trump and Xi are expected to meet again in November at the Asia-Pacific Economic Cooperation Summit, followed by another meeting in December at the G20 Summit in Miami. Their latest meeting ended Friday after Xi's three-day state visit to Washington.
1: British police are getting the credit for foiling a potential terror attack on a UK airbase being used by the US military. British police said they arrested five men early Sunday acting on a tip about three suspicious vehicles heading toward RAF Fairford in Western England. Ralph Sanchez with more on the citizen who called the cops when something didn't look right to her.
3: A farmer telling the BBC she saw a large group of hooded and masked men lingering near the tree line and raised the alarm, saying she believes, quote, someone dropped the ball, allowing the men so close to the base.
1: All five, now being identified as British men in their 20s, are being held on suspicion of terrorism and explosives charges. Attorney General Todd Blanche says President Trump has not denied access for major news outlets. Blanche defended the president's position on ABC's This Week, saying that being at the White House is a privilege and not a right.
4: Well, the president hasn't denied access. That's not the right way to describe it. This is what the president has said, is that he is sick and tired of certain media outlets just refusing to report accurate news.
1: The president has voiced displeasure with what he has described as negative coverage. Michael Kastner, NBC News Radio. Not many workers trust their employers to manage their data properly. Rory O'Neill reports.
5: Only 20% of workers say they have a great deal of trust that their boss will use their employee data responsibly. The Gallup survey finds that trust in corporate leaders to use data responsibly is closely connected to employee engagement. Nearly 6 in 10 workers believe their employer definitely or probably collects data on them, like hours worked, ID badge swipes, and emails sent. I'm Rory O'Neill.
1: Dueling demonstrations showed either support or displeasure with President Trump during his visit to Illinois yesterday, where he stopped by the Medina Country Club for the 16th annual President's Cup.
6: Giving the message that Trump is not welcome here in Illinois, in Chicago, in Medina, in Addison, all of our neighborhoods.
7: We wanted at least give a voice to say not everybody in Illinois is a radical leftist.
1: President Trump posed with U.S. players during the trophy presentation. None of the demonstrations got out of hand. The price of having fun in America is rising, but consumers continue to spend. Data from Bank of America shows that funflation, the increased cost of fun, is rising, but consumers aren't cutting back. Bank of America says spending on hobbies grew nearly 8% in August. The MTV Video Music Awards are in the books. Kacey Musgraves paid tribute to Dolly Parton. The country star gave a performance of Parton's hit, I Will Always Love You. The segment started with footage of Parton introducing the 1974 song. Musgraves stood on stage at the microphone with her eyes closed for most of the performance. Parton passed away in August after a brief battle with cancer. Michael Kastner, NBC News Radio.
8: The United States and China have reached some agreements on trade, marking new progress in negotiations between the world's two largest economies. Although consumer sentiment hit a four-month low in September, Michael Kastner reports.
1: The University of Michigan's final reading for the month fell on concerns over high prices and worries about the economy. The survey noted declines across most age and income groups. Year-ahead inflation expectations rose to 4.6%, which is a significant jump from before the Iran conflict began in February. Overall, consumer sentiment is down 15% from January.
8: Some fishing and wildlife groups raising concerns about a proposed underwater data center in Alaska. Deep Green Cook Inlet's planning a 100-megawatt facility with up to 350 underwater turbines and 66 hives housing AI servers. Several groups have filed motions to intervene, as many California cities and counties also pushing back against new data centers. Tammy Trujillo with more.
9: Many local governments across the state are temporarily banning new data centers over concerns about pollution, noise, and higher utility bills. The bans are meant to ease residents' worries. Experts say California's data centers are usually smaller and use less energy compared to those in other states. The biggest data centers in the state use about as much electricity in a year as all the homes in San Francisco. In other parts of the country, companies like Amazon Web Services build much bigger centers that can use 23 times more energy than an entire city. Developers say the energy data centers use brings other resources to communities like tax revenue and jobs.
8: And President Trump's pushing for a ban on diesel exports as gas prices spike. Gas Buddy's Patrick DeHaan.
10: The worry is that a diesel export ban is going to cause refineries to slow down production, which would hit gasoline because most of what comes out of a barrel of oil gets turned into gasoline.
8: I'm Monica Nelson with your consumer and business news.
11: There were some thrillers in the NFL, including the Sunday night game with the Broncos rallying from a 16-0 halftime deficit to beat the Rams 30-26. LA's Matthew Stafford threw for nearly 400 yards and two touchdowns, but also was intercepted twice. One was returned for a TD.
12: Negative plays, you know, missed throws by me, penalties, whatever it was. Just got to clean those things up. Got to play more efficient. If we do that, like where we'll be at.
11: Among the other Week 3 highlights, in a game that was played in Rio, the Ravens got a 56-yard field goal from Tyler Loop as time expired to beat the Cowboys. There were five teams, the Bills, Chiefs, Raiders, 49ers, and Vikings, who won yesterday to improve to 3-0. Two teams trying to get to 3-0, the Seahawks and Bengals lost. Seattle was upset by the Commanders. The Bengals lost in Pittsburgh. Week 3 wraps up tonight with the Eagles, who will try to get to 3-0, playing at the Bears in the Monday night game. And baseball's regular season ended with the Phillies grabbing the last available playoff spot. The wildcard playoff series begin tomorrow. I'm Matt McCoy.
9: A weakening nor'easter continues bringing heavy rain and gusty winds to parts of the Northeast, with coastal flooding still possible from New England into the Mid-Atlantic. The biggest rainfall threat is in the Southwest, where tropical moisture is fueling widespread thunderstorms across Arizona, New Mexico, Colorado, and Utah. The Four Corners faces a significant flash flood threat, with 1 to 3 inches of rain possible. Across the plains, showers and thunderstorms are spreading into the high plains, while the South and Gulf Coast remain warm, with scattered showers and highs in the 80s and 90s. There's a mix of clouds, showers, and a few thunderstorms throughout the Midwest, while the Northwest remains comparatively quiet. Mostly sunny throughout California, with beach temperatures in the 70s, inland temperatures mainly in the 80s to the low 90s. And in Hawaii, Hurricane Nolo is producing strong winds, high surf, and heavy rain. The eastern islands, especially the Big Island, face the greatest flooding threat. That's your national forecast. I'm Tammy Trujillo.
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13: The Ottawa Water Department flushing of hydrants moves to south of Illinois Avenue and west of Leland Street to the Illinois River today. Also, Phelps Street from Boyce Memorial Drive to Elm Street, Cactus Street, Vine Street, Fern Street, and Pilkington. The LaSalle County Highway Department says a closure goes into effect today in Fall River Township on a portion of Joe Heddle Road, also known as County Highway 15, for about a month as crews replace a culvert. The work site is about a half mile south of County Highway 55. It's about 2 miles south of Marseilles. Work begins today on I-39 in Ogle County. IDOT announcing the construction will take place on the I-39 overpass at Twombly Road. That's just north of the Illinois 38 interchange at Rochelle. The crews will be patching pavement in the left lane. One lane will be closed during the project, which is expected to be completed quickly by about Wednesday morning. Cause of a Peru house fire considered suspicious now as police investigate that blaze reported early Saturday in the 1400 block of Bluff Street. A person of interest was seen nearby shortly before the fire. Investigators are seeking information to identify that individual. Residents are being asked to review any surveillance footage between 5 a.m. and 6 a.m. Peru and four other departments contained that fire in about 2 hours. No injuries reported. The unoccupied home considered a total loss. A Streeter man convicted of first-degree murder. murder in the 2021 shooting death of an Aurora man in Montgomery. The Kane County State's Attorney's Office says 46-year-old Rodolfo Madrigal was found guilty in the death of 29-year-old Andrew Contreras, who was shot January 12, 2021 on a U.S. 30 on-ramp. Prosecutors say Madrigal fired into Contreras' vehicle before fleeing. Contreras' friend and 6-year-old daughter were unharmed. Madrigal faces at least 45 years in prison. A 23-year-old Manhattan man faces weapons charges after allegedly firing a gun from a vehicle outside a Morris restaurant early on Sunday. Morris police said Richard Fascina was in the drive-thru at the Taco Bell on North Division Street around 1:30 a.m. Sunday, causing a disturbance before allegedly discharging a firearm out the window while leaving. Fascina and the passenger were arrested. The passenger was released without charges. No injuries were reported. Shortly after 4:30 Saturday afternoon, LaSalle County deputies charged two people after a traffic stop in North Ottawa at Columbus Street and Eppner Road. The driver, 32-year-old Shannon T. Stamper of Marseilles, was arrested and charged with possession of a controlled substance, possession of drug paraphernalia, and violation of pretrial release. The passenger, 40-year-old Nicholas S. Young of Marseilles, was charged with illegal transportation of alcohol by a passenger. Stamper was taken to the LaSalle County Jail. Young was released with a notice to appear in court. Now this.
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16: What's going on here?
13: Police in West Suburban Batavia say there is no evidence of a possible threat to Batavia High School after an unidentified caller left a voicemail Thursday morning threatening to bring a gun to the school. Officers responded immediately, but classes continued as scheduled. Police said the incident was among several recent swatting reports involving schools in the suburban area, all determined to be unfounded. Authorities said they take every threat seriously and are working with Batavia School District 101 on the investigation. Police in Oswego providing additional details about Friday's standoff at a home on Colchester Drive. Officers initially responded to a domestic disturbance and helped a woman safely leave. Then about 20 minutes later, a man called 911 for medical assistance. Police said that he threatened officers. A gunshot was heard from inside the house. Officers surrounded the home, issuing shelter-in-place orders for the neighborhood while negotiating for several hours before taking him into custody. He was taken in for a psychological evaluation. A domestic dispute just before midnight Friday sent LaSalle County Sheriff's deputies to the Starved Rock State Park campground in Deer Park Township. 40-year-old Lauren A. Palmore Pickett of Chicago, arrested for domestic battery, taken to the LaSalle County Jail. A teacher and a coach in the northwest suburbs facing child porn charges. McHenry County prosecutors say John Anderlich used Snapchat to send child pornography last month. He was arrested on multiple charges, including dissemination of child sexual abuse material. At the time of his arrest, Anderlich was employed as a teacher in the Wakanda Community Unit School District 118 and also coached youth sports in that local area. The case remains under investigation. Mendota police arresting 53-year-old Michael S. Stevens of Mendota Sunday evening shortly before 8 during consensual contact in the 1000 block of Meadowview Road. Stevens was wanted on an outstanding Whiteside County warrant for failure to appear in court on an obstructing justice charge. Stevens posted bond, released with a court date. Illinois Department of Public Health urging residents to confirm that they are vaccinated against measles, emphasizing that vaccination remains the most effective protection. Illinois has now 23 confirmed reported cases, primarily linked to an outbreak that occurred in Douglas County, south of Champaign near Tuscola, with additional cases identified in Kane County as well as Madison County in the St. Louis Metro East area. Measles spreads easily through the air and direct contact, although eliminated nationally in 2000, the disease has resurged amid declining immunization rates. 76th District State Representative Amy Murray Briel will be hosting a public news conference on October 7th in Spring Valley to highlight recently signed legislation expanding accessibility for Illinois residents with disabilities. The event at the Illinois Valley Center for Independent Living will address measures involving accessible changing stations, mental health insurance transparency, service animal training, ABLE accounts and the Blue Envelope program. The Ottawa Democrat says the legislation represents meaningful progress for families statewide. Briel is in a re-election campaign against Republican challenger Liz Bishop of LaSalle. The Illinois Department of Natural Resources is reminding deer hunters that there are free chronic wasting disease stations posted throughout the state. CWD is a deadly disease of the central nervous system in deer and elk. Hunters can have deer tested at participating taxidermists and meat processors or by dropping deer heads off at designated self-service sampling locations. A list of those locations is online at the IDNR website. And tens of thousands of people have paid a visit to the Obama Presidential Center on Chicago's South Side since it opened in June. The Obama Foundation says there have been more than 175,000 visitors to the Obama Presidential Center's museum, as well as ticketed events. The list includes visitors from all 50 U.S. states and some 39 countries. Still ahead, obituaries, sports, and weather.
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17: From the 93.5 1430 WCMY obituary page, Deborah Dixon passed away on September 19th. A visitation for Deborah to celebrate her life will be held at Mueller Funeral Home from 3 to 6 p.m. today, with a memorial service to follow. Maureen Harvey, 83, of Marseilles, passed away on September 24th at LaSalle County Nursing Home in Ottawa. Visitation will be from 10 to 11 a.m. on Tuesday, September 29th, at St. Joseph's Catholic Church in Marseilles. A massive Christian burial will follow at 11 a.m. The burial will be at Riverview Cemetery in Marseilles. Seals Campbell Funeral Home has been entrusted with arrangements. Deacon Jajewski, 20, of Ottawa, passed away on Tuesday, September 22nd, at his home in Ottawa. Funeral services will be held at 4 p.m. on Tuesday, September 29th, at the Mueller Funeral Home in Ottawa. Burial will be private at Highland Memorial Cemetery in New Berlin, Wisconsin. Visitation will be held from 2 p.m. until the time of service at the funeral home. Donna Murphy of Ottawa passed away peacefully, surrounded by the love of her family, on September 22nd at OSF in Peru. A visitation will be held for Donna on Wednesday, September 30th, from 9 to 11 a.m. at Ottawa Funeral Home. A funeral ceremony will follow at 11:30 a.m. at St. Patrick's Catholic Church in Ottawa. Burial will be at Oakwood Memorial Park. Barbara Damron, 65, of Ottawa, passed away suddenly on September 25th at OSF St. Joseph Medical Center in Bloomington. The family will receive guests before the mass of Christian burial on Thursday, October 1st, from 9:30 until 10:30 a.m. at St. Columba Catholic Church. Mass of Christian burial will take place at 10:30 a.m. Burial will follow at St. Columba Cemetery. Ottawa Funeral Home is assisting the family. You can find these full obituaries on our website at 1430wcmy.com. It's time for the 93.5 1430 WCMY Sports Report for your Monday. Well, Marquette crew, they claim the 56-27 victory over the Seneca Fighting Irish on Friday. Marquette's win brings them up to 3-3 on the season. Marquette will look to defend their home field this coming Friday against St. Teresa at 7 p.m. And Friday just wasn't the day for the Ottawa Pirates, as they were dealt with a 76-0 defeat at the hands of the Morris Warriors. Ottawa now sits at 2-4 this season. Ottawa will face up against their in-conference rivals, Rochelle, on Friday at 7 p.m. Other sports going on over the weekend in boys golf. The Ottawa boys golf team's five-year run at the top of the Mendota Modified Ryder Cup standings came to an end on Saturday as Newman Central Catholic emerged with a two-stroke victory in the 12-team event at Mendota Golf Club. Boys cross country, Ottawa Sandwich and the River Run at Hoover Park. Ottawa placed 13th and Sandwich 15th of 19 teams in the 2026 Rock River Run. On the girls' side, Sandwich, Ottawa 11th at the Rock River Run at Hoover Park as well. Sandwich ran a 10th place team as Ottawa's 11th of 14 teams in the 2026 edition of the Rock River Run. Going on today for the Ottawa Pirates and boys varsity soccer, they're away at Morris. For the Marquette Crusaders, girls varsity volleyball's away at Hall. And in pro sports, the Cubs and White Sox are gearing up for the start of the postseason. The North Siders will meet the Padres in the National League Wild Card Series beginning tomorrow night. The South Siders will be in Houston for their AL Wild Card Series against the Astros. Game 1 will be a 3:30 p.m. pregame and a 4 p.m. first pitch right here on your official postseason station for the White Sox, WCMY. The Bears are in the spotlight tonight. The team squares off against Jalen Hurts and the Eagles at home for Monday Night Football. Chicago is 1-1 while Philly checks in at 2-0. And the NHL regular season is here. The Blackhawks visit the Golden Knights to start everything off for their season. In collegiate sports, Texas is still number one in the college football coaches poll after week four of the season. The Longhorns are followed by Georgia, Notre Dame, Miami, and Indiana. Meanwhile, Florida jumped 14 spots to number eight. And as week four wraps up and is in the books, recap of scores from over the weekend. Ohio State beat Illinois Fighting Illini 42-19. It was Georgia State over Northern Illinois Huskies, North Alabama over Western Illinois, Northern Iowa over Illinois State, South Dakota State beat Eastern Illinois, and Southern Illinois, the only winning Illinois team. They won 46-6 over Murray State. Notre Dame won over the Purdue Boilermakers 49-10, and that is your Monday Sports Report. This is your LaSalle County weather forecast for your Monday. And a quick look through Tuesday night. We'll have a sunny day today with a high near 77, a low around 52 tonight under mostly clear skies. Your Tuesday, mostly sunny, high of 79, a low around 62 for your Tuesday night under mostly cloudy skies. And that is your LaSalle County weather forecast for your Monday.

8:22, our time here on this Monday morning, the 28th of September, 2026. Thanks for letting us be a part of the start of your day. We're happy you're a part of ours here. I'm Jay Lussor. We come to you from Studio One, sponsored by the First National Bank of Ottawa. We'll talk to Mindy McConaughey at Marquette Academy on the Marquette Minute in just about 10 minutes here, right after 8:30. Then after 9 o'clock, Donna Reynolds will be in from the Ottawa Visitor Center. After 10, we'll have some folks in from United Way of Eastern LaSalle County. Sally Hadiotis and Leah Reed will be here. So that's what's up. Phone number is 815-433-1430. The text line, if you want to shoot a message in here, is 815-617-9351. And the email link for the general mailbox here at the station can be accessed easily. Just go to the homepage of the free website, 1430wcmy.com. 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Nothing gets in your way. 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Just go ahead and look. We love it. Let's see. Birthdays today here on this September 28th include those of A pro football Hall of Fame wide receiver and former politician, Steve Largent, is 72 years old today. Played with the Houston Oilers, then the Seattle Seahawks, and spent 14 years with the Seahawks. And then after his NFL career, he served as a Republican congressman from his home state of Oklahoma from 1994 to 2002. Who else is on the list here today? Actress Susan Walters is 63 years old today. She was Lorna Forbes on the ABC daytime soap opera Loving. Then she flipped over to CBS on The Young and the Restless and played a character named Diane Jenkins. Actress Janine Garofalo turned 62. We first saw her on Saturday Night Live. And then she was on some other TV shows as well as movies. She was in Ratatouille. She was in Wet Hot American Summer, The West Wing, Mystery Men, The Matchmaker, The Truth About Cats and Dogs. From the Disney show Wizards of Waverly Place and the Camp Rock, Maria Canala Barrera is 60 years old today. Academy Award-winning actress Mira Sorvino turns 59, won the Oscar for her role in the film Mighty Aphrodite. Actress Naomi Watts turns 58, Golden Globe Award winner for her performance in the film The Impossible. She was also on the big screen in Mulholland Drive and The Ring. Hilary Duff is 39 years old today, became a teen idol in the early 2000s with her hit Disney series Lizzie McGuire. Then she was in the Cheaper by the Dozen movies, and then she was on primetime TV, including How I Met Your Mother. Actress Hannah Mae Lee is 38 years old today from the Pitch Perfect films. She was the character Lily. If you have a birthday or an anniversary on this September 28th, hope it's a happy one for you. Some of the trivia tidbits on the history calendar today. What we know as San Diego, California was discovered on this date in 1542 by Portuguese navigator Juan Rodriguez Carrillo. And in 1781, at the height of the Revolutionary War, American forces began the siege on Yorktown, Pennsylvania. And 6 years later, 1787, the newly created Congress voted to send the new drafted Constitution of the United States out to the 13 state legislatures for their approval. North Carolina would be one of them to sign off on this. And in 1789, the first federal Congress passed a resolution requesting that President George Washington recommend to the nation a day of Thanksgiving. And several days later, the president issued a proclamation naming Thursday, November 26th, 1789, as a day of public Thanksgiving. The fixed date for Thanksgiving Day, the fourth Thursday of November, would be established by President Franklin Roosevelt in 1941. It had been the last Thursday in Thanksgiving up until then. Sometimes there are five.
In 1850, they got a typo in here, a big one. 1850 was the year that President Millard Fillmore named Brigham Young to serve as the first governor of the Utah Territory. 7 years later, President James Buchanan removed Young from that position. In 1955, the World Series was televised in color for the very first time. The New York Yankees and the Brooklyn Dodgers were playing against each other. The game carried on NBC. In 1967, a change in how Washington, D.C. was governed. It had been handled by Congress. Finally, in the mid-1960s, the management of the city of Washington was turned over to local control, and the first mayor of Washington, D.C., Walter Washington, took office. In 1974, First Lady Betty Ford underwent a mastectomy to remove a lump in her breast. She would have a lifelong campaign on breast cancer protection. And in 1990, the Game Boy handheld video game device was put on the markets. The first abortion pill approved by the Federal Drug Administration hit the market on this day in 2000. RU486 was its name, both in the laboratory and how it was marketed. And on this day in 2004, the Federal Reserve and the Secret Service introduced a newly redesigned $50 bill. You had to get used to how it looked because it looked like phony money, but it wasn't. It was to prevent phony money. And there you go. A look at September 28th in years gone by. 828 on 93.5, 1430 WCMY. 51 is our temperature. We're headed for a high today of 77 degrees. We'll have a detailed look at the forecast a little bit later on in the hour here. And the Marquette Minute on the way shortly here as we work our way for 830. It's 829 right now, and we'll pick up this for you from the Eagles, Tequila Sunrise.

0: I was warming up my coffee cup. Sorry, I'm a little late. Eagles right there in Tequila Sunrise, 831 at 93.5, 1430 WCMY, the Marquette Minute, in just a couple.
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0: Alrighty, here at 8:34, time for the Marquette Minute. Joining us from the Marquette Academy High School campus is Mindy McConaughey. Good morning.
9: Good morning. Happy homecoming week.
0: Hey, here you go. You go from week to another. So,
9: oh my gosh, and it's so busy. It's such a fun time of year. Yesterday, we all came in, student council, the cheerleaders, the Poms, some of the football players, and we decorated the whole school, like inside out. A bunch of the moms came down, so you're seeing the blue and gold ribbons all over town. So it's a fun week, but we're going to be so busy.
0: It's all right.
9: It's okay.
0: Only comes once a year.
9: Yeah. It's you know,
0: kind of like Christmas.
9: Anyway,
0: you know,
9: it's a little busier.
0: There you go.
9: Just a little bit busier. And our theme this year is When in Rio. So we've got a whole week of fun activities planned. Today is, it's called Blessings in Brazil. So we've got our kids, we have a mass today that's going to start at 9 a.m. here, but the kids are in mass dress code, so they're all dressed to the nines. We've got, like I said, mass at 9, and then tonight we've got some volleyball. We are heading out to Spring Valley Hall. Freshman will play at 5, and then sophomores at 6, and varsity at 7. Good luck to our sophomore golf team. They'll be heading over to Spring Valley as well, but they'll be taking on St. Bede, so that'll be a 4:30 start for them. Tomorrow's theme is Welcome to the Jungle. So they can wear animal prints, you know, camo, safari gear, something fun and crazy. And our door decorating will begin. So it's a house competition with door decorating. So yeah, you got to go along with the theme. Yep. So like I said, that's going to start during house time today and tomorrow. We'll have so we got volleyball at home. So our homecoming game for volleyball will be Tuesday. We're taking on Crossroads Christian, so 7 o'clock for varsity. So come out and support the crew, 5 o'clock for freshmen. Good luck to the girls' golf team. They're going to be starting their regional over at Seneca. And good luck to the cross-country team. They'll be taking on Seneca in a meet as well. So that's a busy, busy day for everybody. On Wednesday is going to be our house day for homecoming week. You're going to wear your house shirt colors. So Vincentian House is yellow, Mercy's baby blue, Marion is navy, and Xavier is gray. And so we're going to be on a 2:15 schedule with a house competition beginning at 2:15. That will be a fun one. I'm not going to leak what it is, but it's a physical competition, and the kids are absolutely going to love it. So we're really excited for that. And good luck Wednesday to our boys' golf team. They will be at Wolf Creek for their regional, so they're kicking off their postseason. So good luck to the golfers. And then on Wednesday night will be our parade. So 6 p.m. homecoming parade will start here on Washington Street right in front of the school. It'll make the whole loop downtown and come back here. And then we are going to have the homecoming kickoff cookout. That's going to be down at the practice field. There's going to be some great food, entertainment. Like I said, all the sports teams are going to be there. It's going to be a great night, weather pending.
0: Well, they're saying maybe it'll be late in the day on Wednesday, Thursday.
9: I know. I'm like, of course. You know, it's like sure. It never fails. We've had plenty of years where the parade got rained on or different events for homecoming week. So, you know, it's just, well, you never know what you're going to get. But as of right now, we're okay.
0: Okay.
9: You know, if anything does get changed, we'll make sure we get that out to everybody as soon as humanly possible. But like I said, everything, unfortunately, outdoors is weather pending.
0: Are they going to start over here by us at the park here and then go down LaSalle?
9: We
0: and then
9: start right in front of our main entrance here at the school on Washington Street. And yep, we'll go down Washington and then we'll come up, is it Columbus there? Yeah.
0: Well, you go all the way downtown first on LaSalle, right?
9: Yes. And you go all the way to like Maine and then come back up. The other side of the
0: okay,
9: park,
0: all right.
9: Yep. Back to Washington. So come on out and check out the parade. That'll be at 6 p.m.
0: Okay.
9: You see the royalty and all the sports teams and different clubs that are represented. So it's a fun night. And then on Thursday is Field Day, Class Distinction Day. We're only going to have our morning classes, and then in the afternoon we head down to the football field where it's all games, and it's kind of like minute-to-win-it type games. And they will be going based on their class level. So sometimes we do things in-house. Which is, you know, everyone mixed, but field day is going to be by classes. So the freshmen are orange, sophomores are yellow, juniors are baby blue, and seniors are pink. And it ends with a big old tug of war. So it's a friendly competition, but it gets a little intense sometimes.
0: Hey, it ought to.
9: They like to win, so it's a good thing.
0: Absolutely.
9: Yeah, and then that night we're going to have some volleyball at home. We'll be taking on Henry, so 5 o'clock start for the freshmen, 6 for JV, and 7 for varsity. And then Friday is a big one. It's Blue and Gold Day. It's our pep assembly. That'll begin at 2:15. We'll conclude our door decorating on Friday, so those will be judged after school. The pep assembly starts at 2:15 in Bader Gym. It's, you know, welcome to any parents, alumni who want to come watch. And we'll also have that night our alumni and family tailgate will begin at 4:30, and that'll be across from the stadium entrance. There's going to be food and drinks and all kinds of different raffles and prizes. So come on out, you know, early and get a good seat. The game's going to start at 7 p.m., taking on St. Teresa. We will do the homecoming court presentation at halftime. So you've got to, you know, see that. That's always a fun one. And then on Saturday is the dance. That morning, though, our cross-country team will be running. So good luck to them. They'll be at Eastwood Golf Course at 9 a.m., and then once they're done, they can all go get fancied up. The gym will be the site for the dance, and it will begin at 6 p.m. and end at 8. So they'll dance the night away,
0: wow.
9: And then homecoming week is over.
0: Yeah. Got Sunday to rest up.
9: Well, Sunday, I know a lot of our kiddos will be taking part in Fall Fest.
0: Oh,
9: so,
0: of course.
9: Our moms will be in the parade. We have a number of our key club kiddos are going to be working the event, so you'll see our kids out and about on Sunday as well. So no rest for the wicked.
0: Well, I just noticed on my calendar here that everybody from the special events committee, and I guess it's Abby and whoever else, they're going to be here tomorrow morning to talk about all that. So okay.
9: Oh, wonderful. It's such a great event. Like, I absolutely love Fall Fest. So excited for it.
0: Cool.
9: And like I said, we'll have a number of our kids down there working it and representing the school. So
0: dynamite.
9: They'll get up bright and early and get down to that. So it's a busy week for everybody, but it's a fun week. So
0: well, we'll check in with you on Thursday and see how you're holding up.
9: Yeah, I might be a little tired by then. And then, like I said, Friday, we'll bring a homecoming court. We'll be there to tell you all about themselves. So.
0: Dynamite. Okay. Well, thanks.
9: Yeah.
0: All right. Have a fun week. We'll see you
9: then.
0: Thank you.
9: Okay.
0: Bye. Mindy McConaughey at Marquette Academy on the Marquette Minute. 8:41, and it's 54 degrees. We'll have a little mid-morning market update here in just a little bit, and also go through our weather forecast that does have a rainy day on Thursday. That's going to be the only really nasty day of the whole week. It looks pretty great again for Friday night football, so hang in there. 14th.

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3: 8:45 here at 93.5, 1430 WCMY. Let's get to the mid-morning market update here. SpaceX has launched its massive Starship rocket into orbit this morning. The Starship 14 unmanned test flight launched from the SpaceX facility in Starbase, Texas. And it's the first flight to send Starship into orbit around the Earth. That rocket carrying more than two dozen of the latest Starlink satellites that are going to be added into that ring that's around the planet. It's the largest rocket, by the way, ever launched into space. Millions of Americans receiving SNAP benefits will see a small increase beginning October 1st, but bigger changes could be ahead. The monthly benefit at the maximum for a family of three in most states will rise by $23. States will also take a larger share of the SNAP administrative cost. And starting October 1st, states will be responsible for 75% of those costs. That's up from the current 50%. Also next year, more states are scheduled to begin paying a share of SNAP benefits themselves based in part on their error rates. Analysts warn the higher costs could put pressure on state budgets and potentially lead to fewer services or SNAP participants. Wall Street opening lower. Start the new week here. Higher oil prices are weighing on the markets. Stocks were sinking to start the day after President Trump rejected Iran's latest ceasefire proposal, calling it, in his word, unacceptable. Rising Treasury yields also pressured stocks to start the week. At the opening bell, the Dow Industrials fell more than 300, the S&P 500, and the NASDAQ also in the red to start the new week. We'll turn our attention to weather in less than a minute.
4: Charlie Mitchell, I've known him a long time, not as a politician, as a friend. 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I'm Bill Nevin. LaSalle County will always be home to me, and I'm proud to support Charlie Mitchell for LaSalle County Clerk.
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3: Here at 847 WCMY's LaSalle County weather forecast, it'll be sunny today, a northeast wind up to 5 miles an hour. Look for a high this afternoon of 77, clear tonight, and a low of about 52, so not quite the 47 that we had this morning for a low. And we'll have some patchy fog again tomorrow to start the day. Then after the early fog, it'll be sunny and warm, becoming cloudy by evening, though. And a south wind during the day on Tuesday, 5 to 15 miles an hour, with an afternoon high of 79. 62 for a low come Wednesday morning. Wednesday will be partly sunny, warm, and more humid. There's a slight chance for an afternoon shower, a slightly better chance for an evening shower. The high on Wednesday around 80. Thursday, the wet day of the week, and we could see rainfall totals in excess of an inch. Cloudy, with periods of showers and possibly a thunderstorm. And heavy rainfall can't be ruled out on Thursday. Look for a high of 76. Friday, we clear out. It'll be partly sunny and cooler and a high of 68. We have a north wind at 3. Humidity is at 91%. The barometer now 30 and 14 hundredths inches, and it's rising. It's 54 degrees at 93.5, 1430 WCMY, Community Music and You.

0: Gloria Gaynor there, never can say goodbye, and it's 8 minutes before 9, 8:52 at 93.5, 1430 WCMY. Gorgeous weather for the weekend. I had the house open all day yesterday. It's time to air that place out a little bit. Didn't hurt. Meantime, folks in Hawaii still dealing with now their third big storm of the season. Hurricane Nolo has rapidly intensified into a Category 4 storm near the Hawaiian Islands. While Nolo is swirling away from the more populated islands, impacts are still being felt, as over 14 inches of rainfall have been reported at the highest elevations of the Big Island. The hurricane has the potential to grow stronger, could peak as a Category 5 storm today, but the experts anticipate it will begin to weaken throughout the rest of the week as it gets into the central Pacific. Areas of the Big Island and then Maui County are expected to see the highest risk for winds capable of tree damage and power outages over the next few days. And then east and the south a little bit. Hurricane Polo, still a powerful Category 3 storm as it moves through the Pacific. At last check, that storm was about 125 miles southwest of Cabo San Lazaro, Mexico. It's expected to make landfall along Baja California Sur later today. It will have an impact on Southern California. That region will see increased surf and dangerous rip currents. A coastal flood advisory runs from this morning into at least tomorrow, especially in the San Diego area. Meantime, we'll just enjoy another lovely day today around here and be thankful that we've got it. We'll have a detailed look at our weather forecast again for you in a little bit after the news break at 9 o'clock here. 8:53 at 93.5 and 1430 WCMY. 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
0: Donna Reynolds from the Ottawa Visitor Center will join us coming up in the next hour here. It's 5 minutes before 9 o'clock, and this is Santana.

Santana's Evil Ways. As we head for 9, we'll have news headlines for you, also weather, the health beat, and then we'll visit with Donna Reynolds from the Ottawa Visitor Center. I'm Jay Lesser. Happy Monday to you here. 55 degrees at WCMY and the Circle.

0: Okay, here we are. It's 7 minutes after 9 o'clock. 9:07 here on Monday morning. I'm Jay Lesore. We come to you from Studio 1. That's the First National Bank of Ottawa studio. And next hour, we're going to talk with the gang from United Way of Eastern LaSalle County as Sally and Leah will drop by for a little bit. And joining us this morning is the Executive Director of the Ottawa Visitor Center, and that's Donna Reynolds. Good morning.
1: Good morning. How are you?
0: I'm a little chilly today.
1: Oh, it's beautiful.
0: 45 was our low this morning.
1: It was so nice.
0: I mentioned earlier that this is the time of year when you need a coat till about 10 o'clock.
1: Oh, yeah, but it's supposed to be 76 or something today. So.
0: Yeah, but I did turn on my heated wheel and my heated seat today for the first time for the season. And then that big full moon, for the weekend was just gorgeous.
1: Ah, that explains a lot.
0: And that's the harvest moon.
1: Yes.
0: First full moon after the autumnal equinox.
1: Gotcha.
0: If there's a full moon before September 21st, that's not the harvest moon. It's the next one. So,
1: interesting.
0: Just turned out a few days after the equinox, we had a full moon. So.
1: Nice.
0: So if things were a little weird over the weekend,
1: yeah,
0: you can blame it on a full moon. So, what's on your calendar?
1: Oh, well, we were just getting back from the Upper Midwest Conference.
0: Oh, you went to a conference in Nebraska or
1: Nebraska,
0: someplace,
1: yeah.
0: Didn't you?
1: Rich and I went, and Ryan.
0: In Grand Island or Kearney?
1: Grand Island, Nebraska.
0: Okay.
1: Come back with a whole lot of ideas, and it's like, okay, how do I implement this, and this? So what my plans are today is trying to figure out what I can do
0: And these were
1: These
0: were Midwest communities?
1: Yeah, so these are seven states, the Dakotas, Wisconsin, Iowa, Michigan.
0: Minnesota?
1: No.
0: Minnesota wasn't in there?
1: No. Illinois,
0: mm-hmm.
1: So there were seven different states that can come from this. And
0: there's some commonality then.
1: Yeah.
0: I mean, everybody's sort of.
1: Pretty much.
0: Around here.
1: Yeah, and it's great to network with these people. And Rich and I always come back with something.
0: Mm-hmm.
1: Something. And this year we were able to take Ryan with us for his first time.
0: Good.
1: And, he just took it all in. Except he needs to realize they don't have to participate in every evening function. Because it's long days. It really is long days.
0: Yeah.
1: And he took advantage of every little single thing he could do, and he absolutely loved it. But he's a young'un.
0: Well, and they're into the networking thing
1: yep.
0: and all that kind of
1: yep.
0: stuff. So
1: I can't, so his ideas and my ideas, we just need to get them together and see what we can do.
0: Well, good.
1: It was great. It's better than the Governor's Conference, except for the Governor's Conference, we win awards.
0: Yeah.
1: This
0: was just an idea exchange kind of thing?
1: Yeah, breakout rooms and stuff mm-hmm. like that.
0: Good.
1: And things that you never think of that are working for other people,
0: mm-hmm.
1: you kind of wonder, okay, that might fit in within my budget,
0: because mm-hmm.
1: I have a small budget, and we'll go from there, see what we can fit and what we can't.
0: Probably the most boring thing about the whole time was driving to get there.
1: Driving with Rich is always a treat.
0: Yeah, but there's not, you get on Interstate 80, and there's the Quad Cities, and there's Iowa City, and then there's Des Moines, and then there's nothing.
1: There's
0: Council Bluffs in Iowa, or Omaha, and then there's nothing.
1: Yes,
0: you get to Kearney, and you hang a right, and you go you go to Grand Island.
1: Yeah, when we pulled up to the hotel, it was like, are we in the right place? It's like not what we expected, not what we're used to. But it all worked out, and it was a good time.
0: Good.
1: So
0: we've got the Fall Fest in Ottawa coming up here.
1: Yes,
0: this
1: Gabby
0: weekend.
1: And Jade, them two girls really know how to put on a festival.
0: And they're coming in tomorrow.
1: Oh, good. They do a fantastic job, and I know they've been working on the journal block.
0: Mm-hmm.
1: And it looks great.
0: Mm-hmm.
1: So that's always a good time. So, and we do want to mention that Scarecrow Fest will not be happening this year. Dylan did try to downsize it a little bit due to sponsors. And he had quite a few scarecrows, but wasn't able to make that work with the city's planning. So,
0: okay.
1: So unfortunately, that'll be postponed. are canceled for this year, but I'm sure it'll come back next year.
0: Okay.
1: And then we go on to everything holidays. We're working on Christmas open houses.
0: Oh, my gosh.
1: So that is the weekend of November 6th and 7th. And we're going to be doing a nice giveaway for that. And putting together a weekend package.
0: Okay.
1: To give away. And that was great success last year.
0: Yes.
1: And we got like 700 new leads off of that. So we're hoping to get that success again for November. And then we go into the Christmas stuff.
0: Yeah, we're going to be into a busy season here for
1: you. Yep. Reason for reason and all of it. So.
0: Yep. A lot to come.
1: Yep, absolutely.
0: And then another thing that's floating around is the Explorium Children's Museum.
1: Yes, absolutely.
0: Which is started as a conceptual kind of thing.
1: Yes.
0: And has grown.
1: Right. It really has. And we're hoping to pick up some momentum. In 2 weeks, we have a murder mystery night. That is Chicago Murder Mystery Company is going to come in and do a murder mystery.
0: So I still have my little ducky here.
1: You do have your little ducky there. and we are going to just have, you know, drinks. And the tickets include entrance to the game and food and beverage, appetizers and stuff like that. And it's going to be at the McCracken home.
0: Oh, the Oaks.
1: Yeah, so we have it in a historical building. That is absolutely gorgeous, and Jay and Kim has graciously offered that house up for us to do this murder mystery.
0: And this is going to be on Saturday, October the 10th.
1: Yes.
0: Beginning at 6 p.m. That's when doors open.
1: That's when doors open. Yeah, we'll have some silent auctions items and stuff like that, and then we'll just have some fun.
0: And
1: I've never done one, so I don't know what to expect. I know Kim had offered to be the body, but now she wants to have fun, so she don't want to be the body no more.
0: Because whoever's the body has to lay still,
1: right?
0: I guess. Huh?
1: Right? So, yeah, she needs to have some fun this year, so we're going to have some fun this year.
0: It's called Murder at the Oaks, the Best Laid Plans of Old Hollywood. Every plan has a fatal flaw. It's a murder mystery dinner event. You step into the glamour, intrigue, and scandal of old Hollywood, where every guest is a suspect and nothing is as it seems.
1: Yeah.
0: It's an interactive mystery event.
1: Yes, I'm looking for costumes. I'm not a costume person. I'm not a fan of dressing up, no matter what people are saying lately, since I ended up being a character earlier this year.
0: You're the Statue of Liberty.
1: Jay McCracken's never going to care at the end of this one. And so, yeah, we're looking for costumes and stuff like that for the people that are helping out.
0: So
1: it should be fun. It should just be a nice, fun event. It's nothing macabre or anything like that. I know people are, you know, it's a kids' event.
0: Right.
1: But we're trying to have some fun and raise some money. So that's our one big thing in October. And then in November and December, we are also doing it's called Mary Maker's Market, which is going to be a pop-up event.
0: Mm-hmm.
1: And it's going to be held at the building that we want for the Explorium.
0: Uh-huh.
1: So what our plan is mainly to have a play area where kids can play while their parents shop.
0: Mm-hmm.
1: And it's going to be in the building that we want.
0: Okay.
1: So people could check it out, see what our vision is, get a little bit more insight into the Explorium. That's the whole purpose of this market.
0: So that's to come in?
1: That's to come in
0: November.
1: And December.
0: All right. So for the Murder at the Oaks, on Saturday, October the 10th, tickets are $75 per person, and that gets you the whole night?
1: That's the whole night, yep.
0: And the appetizers and...
1: Appetizers and drinks,
0: you get a couple of drink tickets and whatnot.
1: Yep.
0: And so tickets do what?
1: The tickets are through Zephy.
0: Okay.
1: And you can find them on the Explorium Children's Museum page.
0: Okay. Or if you see a poster around town, there's a QR code there.
1: Correct.
0: And I'm looking at it right now.
1: Yep.
0: Okay.
1: It should just be a fun night.
0: Yeah. And, you know, we're just getting into the... I saw a lot of people over the weekend, particularly Sunday afternoon, because there wasn't a Bears game going on. And I ran a few errands and whatnot. And they were decorating for Halloween, taking advantage of the
1: weather. Absolutely. I think I've started seeing things up a couple weeks ago. It's so, like, ooh.
0: Anyway.
1: We're getting that close to October.
0: Yeah.
1: Getting that close to the end of the year.
0: October 1st is what, Thursday?
1: Thursday.
0: So things will be here before you know it.
1: Absolutely.
0: So get it on your calendar for Saturday, October 10th, the murder at the Oaks, to benefit the Ottawa Explorium Children's Museum.
1: Also that day, earlier in that day, is Alexis Faracudi's walk, which is always a great, the suicide walk?
0: Oh, yes. Yeah, so the Out of the Darkness walk.
1: Out of the Darkness, thank you. I couldn't think of the name.
0: I had to think about that.
1: I just call it Alexis's walk.
0: We just had the Alzheimer's
1: walk. Yep, yep. And that's always that always has the town hopping, too. Yep. So.
0: Yeah, Saturday was busy, for sure. So it's going to be a killer night, Saturday, October 10th, at the Oaks, which is at the top of LaSalle Street and on Caton Road there.
1: That's correct. That's correct.
0: And it's the famous Wallace home.
1: It is, yes. And rumors has it might be a little bit haunted.
0: You think?
1: Yeah, I would guess so.
0: I wouldn't doubt it.
1: Yeah. So.
0: Especially with the history of the home. Not only going back to Wallace, but the fact that for decades it was sort of a four-unit apartment building kind of thing.
1: Right, and now it's back to normal.
0: And, yeah.
1: They got to be loving, them ghosts got to be loving what Jay's done to it. So it's absolutely beautiful home, a beautiful, beautiful home.
0: Well, and they've been very generous in opening it
1: up.
0: They
1: really have.
0: For a lot of events.
1: We're lucky to have them in our community.
0: Yeah, we are, for sure. Well, if you want to know of what's down the road as far as things happening, visit OttawaIL.com.
1: Yep. We're heavily working on 2027 already.
0: I was going to ask you if you've got things in the works.
1: So we're going to be working with John at the Beach House, and we're going to be doing some type of Mardi Gras in February.
0: Okay.
1: And then in March, we're bringing back Restaurant Week because that was hugely successful.
0: Yeah, that was fun. That was fun.
1: Yeah, and we're going to do it for 2 weeks again. And I'm looking forward to that because we had so much fun doing that. And then, of course, then we're back into Morrell's and all fun stuff.
0: Well, I was downtown Saturday evening, and it was packed.
1: Nice.
0: I'll just say that word.
1: Okay.
0: Great to see.
1: Yeah.
0: But, you know, every restaurant was busy.
1: Yep. The weather was beautiful.
0: Great to see. Oh, yeah, it was a gorgeous night. So. People were out walking.
1: Yep.
0: And you just can't beat it.
1: Yep. That's what I like to hear.
0: So here we go.
1: Yep.
0: Good deal. Well, you got a little bit of a window in here where you can kind of catch your breath for a bit.
1: Kind of. Yeah. Yeah, we were out at the golf outing on the chamber golf outing on Thursday.
0: Mm-hmm.
1: And it was just nice to hear from people I didn't even know that they hear about us at the visitor center, mm-hmm. and they liked our middle of everywhere.
0: Good.
1: Better than Pick Us, so I was like, oh, okay, I liked them both, but thank you.
0: Yeah.
1: So it was good to hear some positive feedback. So.
0: Well, the word's getting out.
1: The word is getting out.
0: That Ottawa is in the middle of everywhere.
1: We are. Middle of everything, aren't we?
0: Oh, everything.
1: I'm sorry, shouldn't say everything. That's a state thing.
0: That's a state's deal.
1: So, but, yeah, we have the food, we have the shopping, we have everything.
0: Mm-hmm. And creative events.
1: Very much so. Very much so.
0: That's the key thing.
1: Yep. And that's something, one of the things I learned at the conference, too, and I got to see if I could fit it into my budget. But, you know, there's always different locations where you have to pick up events and stuff like that.
0: Mm-hmm.
1: And not everybody gets us their event information. So there is a company that can help me pull events. So we have one centralized calendar.
0: Mm-hmm.
1: So that's something I'm going to be working on and see if we can't put that together.
0: That would be handy.
1: Wouldn't that be handy? Mm-hmm. Just know one place, you're going to get all the information you need.
0: And if you did want to plan something,
1: mm-hmm. you can see what's going on.
0: You can see, okay, hey, here's an open weekend. Even though, as the mayor pointed out to me several months ago, when he was looking back, I think, at the 2025 calendar, out of mm-hmm. 52 weekends, 47 of them had something.
1: Right.
0: Happening.
1: A little something, yep.
0: Whether it was big, whether it was little, it didn't matter.
1: Right.
0: There was 47 out of 50. It means 5 weekends we were sitting around
1: throwing
0: our thumbs.
1: Yeah.
0: So there you go.
1: Right?
0: Yeah. You can just hang around right here.
1: Absolutely. Absolutely. And we're hoping to bring debate next year. maybe a little bit smaller version with more activities.
0: Well, it won't be an election year.
1: It won't be election year, but in two more years, it'll be an actual anniversary of the first Lincoln and Douglas.
0: Well, so and, you know.
1: It all fits.
0: We'll have, I've got to think, we will have another Senate race, I think. I think Tammy Duckworth's seat might be up in 2 years.
1: Okay.
0: This is the Durbin seat that he's vacating. That's in this election with Tracy and Stratton.
1: Yeah. Tammy comes back quite a bit. Did you know that? And she loves Steve's Bakery.
0: Tammy
1: Duckworth.
0: Really?
1: Yeah. Yeah. She loves Steve's Bakery.
0: Steve's Bakery fan?
1: Oh, big time.
0: No kidding.
1: Yep.
0: Well, I didn't know that.
1: Yeah.
0: I have to put that in my little
1: finger. Every once in a while, you see something that pops up.
0: Yeah.
1: And that she stopped into Ottawa, and she, of course, she had to stop at Steve's. So, even if she's driving through, if she could make that window where Steve's is open, she'll stop.
0: Yeah. Well, you know, it was unfortunate we couldn't get a senatorial debate together.
1: Even though we tried.
0: We had half of the ticket that wanted to do it, and the other half was crickets. So,
1: right.
0: And then at the last minute, we can't make it.
1: Right, exactly.
0: So, anyway. Maybe it'll happen in 2 years. Yep. Keep our fingers crossed anyway, because that would be a cool thing to see happen.
1: It would be.
0: Since we are in the middle of everywhere.
1: We are in the middle of everywhere.
0: Thanks for coming over.
1: No problem.
0: And again, get it on your calendar. Let me throw you this date again. It's Saturday, October the 10th. Murder at the Oaks. It is a fun murder mystery dinner event night to benefit the Ottawa Explorium Children's Museum.
1: Yep. And then if you get a chance, come and see us at the pop-up and check out the building that we are really wanting. Really, really. Just got to have the funds to get it.
0: And we'll talk about that down the road.
1: Absolutely.
0: Okay.
1: Absolutely.
0: Thanks.
1: Thank you.
0: Donna Reynolds, the Executive Director of the Ottawa Visitors Center. When you open, by the way, even though...
1: Monday through Friday.
0: Yep.
1: At 8:30 to 4:30 and Saturday 10 to 2.
0: All right. And you got little trinkets and... Ottawa stuff.
1: Oh, yeah. We're gearing up our gift shop for the Christmas holidays, too. Okay. So
0: there you go.
1: Yep.
0: And online, pickusottawail.com.
1: Correct.
0: And the social media, too, as the Ottawa
1: Visitors. Visit ottawail.com. Yeah. Okay.
0: I said pick us.
1: You did.
0: Yeah. It used to be pick us.
1: It used to be.
0: Yeah.
1: Yeah.
0: In fact, I think if you do the pick us thing, it still goes. But it's visitottawail.com.
1: Correct. See, you threw us both off today. Yeah.
0: But it's Ottawa Visitors Center on social media.
1: Ottawa Visitors Center, middle of everywhere, on Facebook.
0: But you don't have to type that all in. It remembers.
1: Goes to the old Ottawa Visitors Center page that was hacked and lost forever. So the new page is Ottawa Visitors Center, middle of everywhere.
0: Oh, but mine redirected,
1: I guess. Yeah, because we've been reporting that other one to get rid of it. And try to be working with Facebook, but you know how they are.
0: Yes.
1: They're such a delight.
0: Just be thankful you don't get thrown in the Facebook jail.
1: I am permanently in the Facebook jail, and I didn't do nothing. That's how we lost the Visitor Center page, unfortunately.
0: Well, I always have to remind myself I'm not paying for this.
1: Exactly.
0: So I do.
1: Exactly.
0: I am ceding everything to them.
1: The only thing I miss about not being on Facebook is the pictures. Other than that, I have more time now.
0: Yes.
1: More time to work. So it's like,
0: there you go.
1: Don't need to be on that Facebook.
0: By golly, you're going to get that screen time trimmed down. To next to nothing.
1: I wish.
0: I get a little reminder every Monday that says, hey, your screen time this past week was...
1: Do you really?
0: X hours and X minutes and...
1: Okay.
0: It's always around 3 hours.
1: Really?
0: Over the course of the week.
1: I wish I was.
0: And I'm not on mine very much compared to some other people I see.
1: Yeah, I only get on for the Visitor Center and that's it. And the Explorium. But other than that, I don't...
0: I've got two or three times during the day when I take a few minutes just to scroll through, and it's usually when I'm eating breakfast and lunch.
1: Right.
0: Or I'm waiting for dinner to cook.
1: There you go.
0: And I just got some time.
1: There you go. That works.
0: But it's most of the time I'm just scrolling because I don't really run into a lot of things. You know, I know people that they click on every reel that shows up.
1: Oh, yeah.
0: And,
1: no. That's too much time.
0: Well, and I've also discovered that if you're not careful, some of those reels have things that...
1: Yep.
0: You...
1: Yep, don't want to touch.
0: ...weren't expecting.
1: Right.
0: It's like, ooh.
1: Yeah.
0: How do I make this go away? And sometimes you can't.
1: You can't. Yep.
0: They've got you.
1: They sure do. And then you get every little thing that it goes with it. Yep.
0: You've left a cookie or something, and it whatever it does.
1: Yep.
0: However it works. Well, that's a whole other conversation we could have. All right. We'll see you again soon.
1: Please.
0: Either about the Visitor Center or the Explorium Museum or whatever.
1: Anything. So, anytime you need anything, let me know.
0: Okay. Donna Reynolds there from the Ottawa Visitor Center. It's 927 on WCMY, Community, Music, and You. Speaking of things to do, listen to this.
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0: 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And it's 9:33 here at 93.5, 1430 WCMY. On a gorgeous Monday morning. Just beautiful out there. We're headed for a high this afternoon of 77 degrees. And after that chilly start we had, because we'd be up to 45 here at the station for a low, we're at 62 right now. So, well on our way. Just keep an eye on Thursday. That's going to be a rainy day, and we could have some heavy rain coming in here. What a weekend for football, from college all the way through the NFL. Some crazy games in the college ranks. Thank you, Iowa, for your last second win over Michigan. At least that makes up for the game that Michigan lost that they won. And then you got the NFL. What a finish for the Dallas Cowboys in Rio de Janeiro. Meantime, Texas is still number one in the college football coaches poll after week four. Longhorns are on top. They won in the Rocky Top against Tennessee. Then it's Florida jumping up as well. Let's see, the top five, Texas, Georgia, Notre Dame, Miami, Indiana. Florida jumping 14 spots to number eight after they beat Ole Miss in Gainesville. Ole Miss was number four and sinking like a rock. Ohio State, Illinois did not embarrass themselves in Columbus. Wasn't a bad game, but it's Ohio State. Alabama and then Iowa all moved up. Louisville, Texas A&M, Washington, and Oklahoma all dropped out of the top 25. And then we've got the Bears and the Eagles tonight. Soldier Field. Let's see. Philadelphia is, what are they? They're a 3.5-point favorite. The over and under is 41.5, I see here. And Case Keenum will reportedly start at quarterback for the Bears. 14 years in the NFL. Tyson Bagent apparently has cleared the concussion protocol and will be available, but not the starter. And it looks like we'll have about 4 weeks probably yet before things totally get back to normal for the Bears. And everybody gets healed from hamstring injuries and whatnot. So we'll see what happens. But what a weekend for football, college and pro. Meantime, I got a couple of money things I want to share with you here. And I'll stick with the sports for just a second. Because this is the second weekend in a row that I guess there was fisticuffs on the track at a NASCAR event. Another NASCAR race ending with a fight over the weekend after members of another racing team rushed a driver after a late race crash. NASCAR driver Corey Heim was allegedly punched in the face by a member of Trayton Lipsovich's racing team at the 2026 Valley Star Credit Union 300 in Ridgeway, Virginia. Well, the race was at Virginia's Martinsville Super Speedway on Saturday. Heim and Lipsovich were neck and neck before the finish. Heim's car crashed into Lipsovich. Heim's car went over the top of Lipsovich, and then both vehicles ended up badly damaged. Heim finished second. Lipsovich finished third. Later on, Heim was ambushed outside the hot dog stand by Lipsovich's racing team. Heim later posted on X, solid effort, but at least make it count next time. NASCAR. It's kind of like hockey. Go for the race and stay for a fight.
1: Charlie Mitchell, county clerk candidate, reminds you to vote early now through Monday, November 2nd. I'm Charlie's lifelong friend, Bill Nevin, and I'm reminding you, when you vote for county clerk, compare the candidates. 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His extensive experience is unmatched. 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

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It's also National Family Day, National Good Neighbor Day. It's National Prop Trading Day, National Drink Beer Day, and National Strawberry Cream Pie Day today. Today's a National Drink Beer Day being celebrated by about a third of the American population. Surveys show that's about how many of us consume beer on a regular basis. About a third of the population. And get ready for tomorrow. A little heads up. Tomorrow is...

0: co-founder Bill Gates, one of the guests on Meet the Press on NBC yesterday. The Microsoft co-founder saying that Congress needs to regulate the development of artificial intelligence. During his interview on Meet the Press, Gates said that no one thinks self-regulation is enough. Several other big names in the AI industry have made similar claims, warning that the current pace of artificial intelligence development could have dangerous consequences. Gates said safeguards and monitoring could be put into place without dramatically slowing development. But somebody's got to have their hand on the steering wheel, if you will. And we've already heard about, you know, some breaches in security, and the artificial intelligence is beginning to sometimes operate with a mind of its own, getting into government things and doing a little hacking and who knows what. And this is a legitimate concern. A large and rising share of Americans think that artificial intelligence poses serious risks of causing harm, though many Americans also expect AI to have positive benefits. This is a YouGov Economist poll that came out last week. Over 42% of U.S. adult citizens told the pollsters they think the risks of AI causing harm are very serious. 31% say they're somewhat serious. 20% slightly serious. Only 7% say not at all serious. Democrats are especially likely to worry about artificial intelligence. 53% of Democrats say AI risks are very serious. You can compare that to 45% of independents and 29% of Republicans. Republicans, who are also supporters of President Donald Trump, are comparatively sanguine about AI's risks, only 23% calling the risks very serious. Meantime, 44% of non-Trump-aligned Republicans say that artificial intelligence risks are very serious. It's similar to the share of independents who have the same opinion. Concern about AI, by the way, has risen over the past month when The Economist and YouGov did this same poll in late August. They found that 35% of Americans at the time thought the risks of AI caused harm and were very serious. That's up now to 42%, much of that increase driven by Democrats, the share of whom say AI risk is very serious has risen to 53% from 39%. So Democrats have become more concerned about the risks of AI. Independents still about where they were, and Republicans showing little change as well. But most economists think AI will have more positive benefits than negatives, if you will, just as long as somebody is minding the store. It's 9:48 here.
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1: 10 before 10, 950 here at 93.5, 1430 WCMY. I guess we can say a big thank you to the Bobbies across the big pond in England. British police being praised for stopping a potential terror attack on a United Kingdom airbase that is being used by the U.S. military. British police said they arrested five men early Sunday acting on a tip about three suspicious vehicles heading towards RAF Fairford in western England, all five being held on suspicion of terrorism and explosives charges. President Trump called the arrests, in his word, fantastic news, making some comments yesterday when he was in Chicago at the Medina Golf Course for the President's Cup. He said the group had been looking to do, quote, big damage and had been under investigation by not only British but U.S. authorities as well. The U.K. PM Andrew Burnham said during a news conference yesterday, counterterrorism police leading the investigation are still working to establish all the full facts surrounding that case. Meantime, President Trump said there will be further discussions with Iran this week after he rejected that ceasefire proposal over the weekend. He was interviewed by phone by Axios while he was flying either to Chicago or back to Washington. The timeline didn't say. But Mr. Trump told the reporters at Axios that he wants to make a deal, but that was not the deal that he wants to make. And he said that's what Iran's proposing right now is a deal that they could have made a year ago, but they've overplayed their hand, he said. And he's giving thought to resuming strikes as the war goes into its seventh month now. And by the way, the president's approval rating, at a record low. This is in the Wall Street Journal today. Wall Street Journal polling, just a few weeks out from November's key midterm elections, shows Mr. Trump's approval rating at 37%. That's the lowest of a president shortly before midterm elections, going back to former President George H.W. Bush. The closest would have been President George W. Bush at 39% in his second term. 8 minutes before 10, we'll have news from NBC, weather, the Chicago Board of Trade opening quotations. Next hour, we'll visit with the gang from United Way of Eastern LaSalle County.

1973, we first heard Billy Joel's Piano Man. I'm Jay Lesore. Good Monday morning to you. We'll head for 10 o'clock with the news and weather and markets, and then we'll talk about the United Way of Eastern LaSalle County in the next hour, along with some money notes I've got to share. This is ELO.

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1: NBC News Radio, I'm Michael Kastner. President Trump says he expects further discussions with Iran this week after rejecting a ceasefire proposal over the weekend. In a phone interview with Axios, Trump said Iran wants to make a deal, but it's not a deal he wants to make. The president added it's a deal they would have maybe agreed to a year ago, but Iran overplayed their hand. The Iranian foreign minister says his country is fully prepared for the war to be resumed. Abbas Araghchi made the comment during an appearance on NBC's Meet the Press, but added that they remain open for diplomacy.
2: We stand firm in the face of any new aggression, even if it comes to a doomsday war. But at the same time, we are ready, we stand ready for diplomacy.
1: British police are being celebrated for stopping a potential terror attack on a UK airbase being used by the US military. British police say they arrested five men early Sunday acting on a tip from a citizen about three suspicious vehicles headed towards RAF Fairford in Western England. Raf Sanchez is near the base this morning.
3: A farmer telling the BBC she saw a large group of hooded and masked men lingering near the tree line and raised the alarm, saying she believes, quote, someone dropped the ball, allowing the men so close to the base.
1: All five are being held on suspicion of terrorism and explosive charges. President Trump called the arrest fantastic news. The men are described as being British and in their 20s. Microsoft co-founder Bill Gates says Congress needs to regulate the development of artificial intelligence.
4: AI is certainly powerful enough to drive events that cause a billion deaths.
1: In a Meet the Press interview on Sunday, Gates said that no one thinks self-regulation is enough. Michael Kastner, NBC News Radio.
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7: This is your LaSalle County weather forecast for your Monday, and a quick look through Tuesday night. We'll have a sunny day today with a high near 77, a low around 52 tonight under mostly clear skies. Your Tuesday, mostly sunny, high of 79, a low around 62 for your Tuesday night under mostly cloudy skies. And that is your LaSalle County weather forecast for your Monday.
8: Monday morning, soybeans and corn are lower. 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Stein has yield. Soybeans are sharply lower this morning. China and the U.S. will lower tariffs on some goods, but that does not appear to include soybeans. Parts of the Midwest and Plains will see more harvest delay and rain this week. November beans are down 39 at 1280. January's 38 lower at 1294.5. October bean meal's down 1090 at 363. And October bean oil's 102 lower at 6624. Corn's lower, monitoring harvest activity and those near-term delays in some key growing areas. There's still talk about China buying U.S. corn, and overall demand is solid. December's 10 and 3 quarters lower at 517.5. March is down 10.5 at 531.5. Wheat also sharply lower. Winter wheat planting will see delays, but that soil moisture recharge is beneficial. Ongoing war between Russia and Ukraine continues to limit movement out of the Black Sea. December Chicago's 19.25 lower at 684. Cotton and rice also reacting to the China news, or really the lack of details. December's down 7 for the cotton at 82.64. November rice is down 25.5 at 1633. Live and feeder cattle are mixed as they watch the distribution of this week's show list. October live steady at 218.87. December's down 47 at 221.67. October feeders are 65 lower at 334.25. November's down 60 cents at 331.47. And hogs are mixed, mostly lower, adjusting spreads. October is up 55 at 78.77. December leans down 37 at 68.65. And over in the broader market, crude oil's trading at $94 a barrel. The Dow Jones Industrial Average, though, is sharply lower. John Perkins, Brownfield.
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0: Hey, it's 8 minutes after 10 on WCMY as we roll on Monday morning here on this September the 28th, 2026. How's that for a transition?
1: It's
2: good one. That's why you've been doing this so long.
0: We're just sitting here, you know. We're in Studio One, by the way, sponsored by the First National Bank of Ottawa. I'm Jay Lucerne. Happy to have you along with us here on Monday morning. And joining us from United Way of Eastern LaSalle County, the quiet one, Leah Reed, is over there. You going to scoot up to that microphone and say hello?
3: Hello.
0: Okay. Because you've been kind of back toward the wall there a little bit. I didn't know if we scared you off or what. But
2: maybe.
0: And then the executive director, Sally Hadiotis, is here.
2: Good morning.
0: So nice to see you both.
2: Good to see you.
0: So did you have a successful 925 Dolly Day?
2: We did.
0: Good.
2: So the numbers are still coming in, but
0: yes,
2: we're right around $3,700.
0: Good.
2: Yeah. So
0: all to the Imagination Library.
2: All for the Imagination Library. And we are, honestly, we're just blown away.
0: That's
2: by
0: cool.
2: The support. Yes. So what that means is, that's 2,847 books. Yeah. We pay $1.30 per book, so you can do the math.
0: And that covers the shipping and
2: yes,
0: getting it to the household.
2: Yes. So what Dollywood Foundation does is they handle the logistics.
0: Mm-hmm.
2: So we pay for them for that,
0: mm-hmm,
2: to provide that to our families and so forth. And the state actually, the state of Illinois picks up half of the cost. So it's normally, it would be $260, but
0: mm-hmm,
2: because the state pays half,
0: mm-hmm,
2: we pay $1.30. So it's automatically credited to our invoice every month. But this really does help tremendously. We have a...
0: So in your service area now, how many households?
2: 800 families.
0: No kidding.
2: Yeah. And we, in 4 years, we were at 199 4 years ago.
0: Mm-hmm.
2: So that just tells you the incredible growth that we've seen. And we're so grateful to everyone's support, but we're grateful we're able to offer this program in our community to get books in the hands of young children. As I think the Dolly quote is, you could never get enough books into the hands of enough children.
0: Mm-hmm.
2: And I believe that. And they're wonderful books.
0: Well, my six-month-old grandson got his first one.
2: I saw that.
0: Yeah.
2: And we're very grateful for the donation in his honor. So, yes,
0: mm-hmm,
2: I saw that.
0: The
2: first book every child gets is The Little Engine That Could,
0: mm-hmm,
2: which I love that story because it really is about you can do it.
0: Mm-hmm.
2: You got to believe you can do it. So, yeah. The book this month that my granddaughter received is K is for Kindness.
0: Oh.
2: And it goes through the alphabet, and every word is a different descriptor of empathy and being kind,
0: mm-hmm,
2: and doing things for others. So it's just wonderful. It's just wonderful, positive messaging to get out there to kids.
0: Yeah, when my kids were little, one of the books we had was The Vegetable Alphabet.
2: Yeah.
0: So,
2: what was the why? Yellow squash?
0: I don't remember.
2: I'm just thinking.
3: Yam.
2: Oh, a yam.
0: Is it yam?
3: I don't know.
0: Oh, may have
2: is
0: been.
2: Is that a vegetable?
3: A yam? Probably.
0: R was radicchio, and I had no idea what radicchio really was, which is like a lettuce or something, isn't it?
2: Yeah.
0: Yeah. Are you getting a call?
2: No.
0: Oh.
2: Yeah, I am,
0: okay,
2: but I'm not answering.
0: We're busy.
2: I know.
0: We're having a conversation.
2: Yeah.
0: Unless they want to be on the radio, you can answer it and say, hey, you want to be on the radio with me? Let's go.
2: I would be a little nervous knowing,
0: anyway,
2: seeing who it was from.
0: The kids' books I
2: yes,
0: discovered are a lot of fun. You know, The Very Hungry Caterpillar is another one that, you know.
2: And that's still
0: read,
2: really popular.
0: I read, I don't know how many times.
2: Yeah, the Llama books are really still very popular.
0: Mm-hmm.
2: And there's actually three of them that come out through Dolly with the Imagination Library.
0: Oh,
2: and they
0: cool,
2: change the books every year. So they have a committee that selects,
0: mm-hmm,
2: what each age group will get throughout the year. So it's pretty pretty extensive.
0: Well,
2: and
0: it's a neat gift for that oldest child in the family.
2: Yes.
0: Because they're the one that the books come to. And
2: yes,
0: then, of course, the family's got them for the siblings down the line.
2: Yeah,
0: so,
2: exactly.
0: It really does get multiplied.
2: great
0: however many times
2: build that library. Yeah,
0: right.
2: And I think with books now, my 6 month old grandson is looking at books, but he's also tasting them.
0: Well, and my grandson has some edible books.
2: Yeah.
0: Pretty much is what they are.
2: Yeah. I know. Yeah, they're indestructible ones.
0: You know,
2: but
0: they're at that age where everything goes to the mouth. So
2: yeah.
0: This is like, you know.
2: So I can tell you though that with my 2-year-old granddaughter, she will sit and look at books. I babysat Saturday for a little bit, and she brought me book after book after book to read. She just loves it.
0: Mm-hmm.
2: So, and I do attribute that to being exposed to books when she was very, very, very little. It's just part of who she is now. It's like a book. She gets so excited.
0: Well, what a day that was.
2: It really was.
0: For 9:25.
2: It really was. And it's going to be an annual event.
0: Is it now? Okay.
2: Yes. So it was trademarked, actually, by the Dollywood Foundation.
0: Oh.
2: Give Like Dolly Day.
0: So they've got the handle on it then.
2: Yes.
0: Good.
2: So next year we'll be a little more organized because we'll have a little bit more time to
0: Well,
2: plan.
0: It all came down so quick.
2: It did,
0: but,
2: unfortunately.
0: You know, but they got it going right after her passing. You know,
2: yes.
0: It's like, hey, let's
2: And we're incredibly grateful to a couple of the local restaurants that participated and did. They gave us a portion of their sales for the day. So we're incredibly
0: How neat.
2: Grateful.
0: You want to drop any names?
2: The Bear's Den. And Misfits were two that
0: okay.
2: did that. So we are incredibly grateful
0: Great.
2: For that. And, you know, the $9.25 donation, now you think, okay, what's that? That's not a big deal. Well, it is, because it's nine books
0: mm-hmm.
2: that mm-hmm. means nine families are receiving a book.
0: Mm-hmm.
2: So it all adds up.
0: Gets it started.
2: It really does.
0: Yeah.
2: So.
0: And then I wasn't able to get across the street, but she had your little United Way Day in the park.
2: We did on
0: since we talked.
2: Yes, which was very, very nice. It's just a way to celebrate our top donors and our volunteers and everybody who makes the United Way go. Because
0: mm-hmm.
2: without the community support, we don't exist.
0: Yeah.
2: So, and we're incredibly grateful for that. And then Saturday is the 35th annual Labor of Love this Saturday.
0: That it's going to be the first Saturday in October.
2: Yes.
0: That completely flew past me.
2: You didn't catch that? You didn't
0: no.
2: remember?
0: Well, I did, but I didn't.
2: I know.
0: You
2: didn't put it to... I know.
0: I'm not ready for fall yet. But here we are.
2: I mean, I know.
0: You know, we're already 11 hours and 53 minutes of daylight today, so we're under the 12-hour mark. So
2: that's kind of sad.
0: We're getting there.
2: Yeah.
0: But no, you've got the first.
2: Yes.
0: Do you still have time for any teams to get to put together or volunteers?
2: I could use some extra hands, yes.
0: Okay.
2: At different various sites. They don't have to be a house captain.
0: Okay.
2: But we could use some volunteers here and there.
0: Okay.
2: To do things like yard work and trash removal, those kind of things.
0: Okay.
2: Even if it's just a couple of hours, we can put you to work.
0: How many properties are you going to be looking at?
2: We have 25 this year.
0: Wow.
2: Yeah. Yes. So that's about average.
0: Mm-hmm.
2: So we're ready to go. I have a list a mile long of stuff to do this week. As you could imagine, it takes a lot of coordination
0: mm-hmm.
2: with our volunteers. And again, the community comes together. We provide breakfast and lunch, and those things are all donated by area businesses that we're incredibly grateful for. And we're ready.
0: Saturday's forecast is partly sunny and 67, it says here.
2: Perfect weather. Last year it was like 100, not literally, but it was really hot to the point we were carrying...
0: Yes.
2: cases of water in
0: mm-hmm.
2: our cars
0: I remember
2: and
0: that.
2: Driving them around because it was so hot. So I'll take 67.
0: Oh, yeah, it'll be ideal.
2: It really will. Yeah, it really will. So.
0: You ready for it? This is your first experience with Labor of Love, isn't it?
3: It is, and it's very special to me because I convinced my mother to be a house captain. So she's getting prepared for that.
0: Good deal.
3: Yeah.
2: Mm-hmm. Yeah.
3: A lot of fun. She'll be installing a handrail. So, bit of a challenge for all of the us involved.
0: But so you're part on the team?
3: Oh no, I'm not on the team, but I'm helping her out. We went to Menards yesterday.
0: Okay.
3: Got all the supplies, so.
0: Well, you know, that'll make a tremendous difference in somebody's life.
2: Absolutely. Especially this particular
0: something
2: homeowner.
0: Something that basic.
2: Yep. Yes.
0: I just need the new handrail.
2: Mm-hmm. Yeah, there wasn't one before. And, you know, when you're younger and you can go up and down the steps, it's not a big deal.
0: Yeah.
2: You know that.
0: Oh, yeah.
2: Sorry, Jay.
0: Sure do.
2: Do you need a handrail? But as you get older, there's things you don't even think about.
0: No.
2: And then all of a sudden it's like, oh, I could use a handrail there.
0: Mm-hmm.
2: So it's really funny because I have my deck in my backyard. I only have two small steps that go down to the yard.
0: Mm-hmm.
2: But I'm telling you, the other day I was thinking.
0: Got a new deck.
2: We might need to get a handrail this for me in the next 5 years.
0: I even thought about, gee, maybe we should have added the handrail right here. But then I'm thinking, you know, everybody else I've watched just goes right down. So as soon as, you know, I'm totally back in shape.
2: Yeah, well, yeah.
0: It won't be a worry, but, you know, someday.
2: But now, I know.
0: Someday,
2: I know. It's little things like that that you don't consider. And that's why Labor of Love is where it is. I'm quite confident that I'm not quite confident, but I imagine confidently the folks that founded this, Shelley Osepic, her husband Gary, there's Jim Gahan, their original planners of this 35 years ago, couldn't have imagined that in 2026, from 1991, that we'd still be talking about Labor of Love and the program would still be impacting lives the way it is. So
0: meantime, you've got the trades still with you.
2: The
0: electricians and the carpenters and the plumbers. And
2: absolutely. And we're incredibly grateful for their expertise that they bring and lend and share freely with our house captains and our homeowners. So, yeah, we're ready.
0: Yeah, because the IBEW has been there for a long time.
2: It has. And then the city, too, also helps with garbage.
0: Uh-huh.
2: So we are incredibly grateful for that because that is a huge part of this. There's a lot of those pieces behind the scenes that people don't think about. Making sure we get the garbage picked up, making sure it's put in the proper places. You know, the yard waste goes one place and
0: trash goes elsewhere.
2: Exactly.
0: Yeah. The two don't mix.
2: No, they don't. They do not mix. They do not. So.
0: Do you have an idea on a number of how many folks are involved this year, give or take?
2: I don't quite yet. I'm guessing, if you do basic math, 25 homes, five people a house, you know. Typically, it's a little bit more than that because there are some homes that need more people.
0: Yeah.
2: I'd say we'll be close to 200 again.
0: Okay.
2: Because then we have our kitchen team that prepares breakfast and lunch for our volunteers, and we actually deliver to our homeowners and our volunteers. We deliver lunch because some people don't want to stop long, you know what I mean?
0: When you get rolling,
2: drive
0: it's
2: all
0: like,
2: the way back.
0: Sure, yeah.
2: So we are happy to do that. So things have evolved
0: changed. But the kickoff breakfast is pretty cool, though.
2: It really is. And this year we have special.
0: Gets everybody pumped up a little bit.
2: Treat for all of our volunteers that'll be there. We have kind of a retrospective of 35 years of photos that we've been able to put together, like a little video montage.
0: How neat.
2: Yeah, it really is. It's pretty funny. And what's really interesting is to see some of the same volunteers still working and doing homes from, 20, 30 years ago.
0: Mm-hmm.
2: You know.
0: And probably some multi-generational families, too.
2: We do. Huh? We have several of those, which is pretty remarkable to me. I love that family connection. And it's all of service and giving back.
0: With that length of time, you could have a mom and dad and then, their kids and then their kids.
2: We do have that.
0: Isn't
2: that neat?
0: That's pretty cool.
2: Yeah. And it's funny to see because we have a photo of the dad who started first and his son. And now it's the dad and son again, but then you add in the grandson that makes sense.
0: Mm-hmm.
2: So three generations.
0: Yeah.
2: Absolutely. So it is, it's fun to see those pictures.
0: That'd be cool to have that happen on one project, maybe, where, you know, they're all working on the same.
2: Yeah.
0: Same house. Or.
2: Well, one of them is with the IBEW, so he oversees all the electrical.
0: Oh, so they'll be popping around a little bit.
2: He does
0: pop around. The trades folks, you know,
2: yes,
0: they might go to a site.
2: Correct.
0: Do some analysis, say, here's what you need to do.
2: Yeah. In the case of electrical, we often have them doing the work.
0: Yeah.
2: So,
0: you can help me prep and,
2: yes,
0: and everything.
2: Yes, absolutely. And the laborers are great help with that. And. Yes, we're excited.
0: Yeah, because you talk about the trades, and then you got the guys at 393 who do a little bit of everything.
2: Yep.
0: And there you go.
2: Absolutely. Every year I learn something new, a lot new though. But I mean, this year I learned a lot about heating and air conditioning.
0: Really?
2: Yeah, stuff that I didn't know.
0: Well.
2: So it's. It's fascinating to me to sit in these meetings and to hear these guys talking and women. We have a couple of women on our planning committee and talking about, this is how we could do this repair and how we could do that. And I just stop them and go, wait a minute, what are you talking about? So
0: a lot of years ago, I had a carpenter who gave me a real quick instruction on how to drive a nail.
2: Mm-hmm.
0: And he said, don't just tap, tap, tap, tap, tap, tap. He said, you position it.
2: He said, hold it at the end.
0: Know where you need to have it in there. And he said, you position it, and you give it a good whack and get it started. And two more, maybe three whacks, and you're done.
2: Yeah. Use the leverage of the hammer.
0: Yes.
2: Yeah.
0: And I said, oh. And he said, that little tap, tap, tap, tap, tap thing, that's why they bend on you and do what he said. Just whack it.
2: There you go.
0: So, you know, there was a 30-second lesson on how to drive a nail from a pro.
2: But, you know, how do you learn that stuff
0: unless you have
2: things to show?
0: That's right.
2: To show
0: them.
2: You know, some people didn't have parents that were, or a dad or, even a mom that was very handy. So you got to learn it somehow.
0: Sure. So, Aaliyah, are you the picture taker?
3: I am the call answerer.
0: Yeah.
3: So I'll be answering calls for food and garbage pickup and all of those.
0: Okay.
3: Things.
0: All right. So you're.
2: And she will be getting out and about.
3: I'll be getting out and about.
2: Yeah.
0: Okay. Good.
3: Yeah.
0: So you'll be trying to think of the word.
2: Coordinator. Behind the scenes coordinator.
0: Yeah. Logistics, in a way. I mean,
3: the girl in the chair.
0: Yeah.
3: Right? That'll be fun.
0: We need this. We need that. Send this over there.
2: It is a lot of that. There's a lot of troubleshooting the day of. You know, things come up.
0: And well,
2: how do we fix it?
0: I'm glad the order for good weather came through. So.
2: Yes, thank you. I appreciate that, Jay.
0: It will be great weather for Saturday's Labor of Love. And you got homes all throughout your service region, I would guess, right?
2: Yeah, we do.
0: Got some Ottawa, some Marseilles.
2: Yes.
0: Some Seneca.
2: Exactly.
0: Grand Ridge.
2: We do have one in Grand Ridge this year. Yeah.
0: Sarita, Sheridan.
3: Wedren.
0: Yeah, Wedren. Okay.
2: Yeah. So all around.
0: Good.
2: Yeah. And we have teams from all over coming. So different organizations and businesses have put together
0: and
2: teams.
0: You started taking applications back in the spring, if I recall.
2: We start taking applications right around Memorial Day.
0: Mm-hmm.
2: So we have the applications out there. And then the application phase closes in July, the end of July, so that our planning committee has time to go out and look at each of the homes and to kind of get an idea of the scope of the work, if we're able to do it. And, you know, we want the repairs to be done as much as possible in a day. Sometimes they can't be, but that also plays into, okay, who can we get to take this house? Who would volunteer? What volunteer team would this be a good fit for? So there's a lot of planning and coordination that happens long before Saturday.
0: Mm-hmm.
2: Saturday's for me is kind of like,
0: it's happening.
2: Yeah. Now I've got all the little worker bees are out there, so we're going to make this happen.
0: But those homeowners who do apply, even though They may not get selected for one reason or another. One of the reasons might be, especially after one of the pros gets in there and takes a look, whether it's plumbing or electricians or whoever, they may say there's a lot more involved here.
2: Exactly.
0: And we can't. You know, and they could advise the homeowner, you've got some serious issues here.
2: Yes.
0: And then, you know.
2: And we direct them to some different resources.
0: Help can come along in a different direction.
2: Absolutely.
0: On that. But sometimes, too, because I've talked to some of the electricians and some of the plumbers and even some of the carpenters who get in and they discover something when they open up.
2: Exactly.
0: A wall.
2: Exactly. You know, yeah, you think, okay, we're just going to open this up and look at it, and then you discover another problem.
0: It does help these homeowners a little bit.
2: It does.
0: In terms of caring for their property.
2: Absolutely. Absolutely. And
0: it's not that you want to cause them to spend more money or anything, but
2: heavens no.
0: Safety.
2: Exactly.
0: That's the key thing.
2: Exactly. And there have been homes that we've had to decline to work on because it's beyond what our volunteers are capable of. I mean, we do have limited resources as far as financial and human resources. Mm-hmm. And there have been times when we've had to say no because of that. And it's one of the hardest phone calls or conversations that I have to have. But we do always try to offer other resources for them to get help. And we'll work with them through that.
0: If somebody does want to put their hand up and say, hey, I can come help do something.
2: Absolutely. Give us a call.
0: Call you.
2: 815-433-4003.
0: Okay.
2: Did I say 433?
0: Yes.
2: I said it wrong. It's 434.
0: Oh, it's 434.
2: 434-4003.
0: Okay. Well, lots of fours and threes in there.
2: Oh, my gosh. I don't call myself very often.
0: Or you could go on social media and do an instant message, right? And shoot you that way, too?
3: Facebook or Instagram.
0: Or go to
3: Instagram is United Way ELC, and Facebook is United Way of Eastern LaSalle County.
0: Okay. So you can do internet, you could do social media, instant message, or phone call and just say, hey,
2: email, put my info at unitedwayelc.org.
0: Okay.
2: That works, too. Busy fall coming up.
0: So what else? What else is going on? You got some things to talk about?
2: So be on the lookout.
0: Yes.
2: This November, we will be having a premiere of our 2027, our first ever 2027 calendar, featuring our Paw Pals. In various, seasonal attire and poses, locations.
0: So the pictures will connect to whatever month.
2: Yes. So December will be holiday themed.
0: Yeah.
2: Summer is beach themed. We have a Valentine's theme. Of course, January is Dolly Parton's birthday, so we have a Dolly theme. Mm-hmm. And we had that planned long before a long time. But
0: you'll feature 12 Paw Pals?
2: Yes.
0: Okay. How do you decide which ones to feature?
2: We actually asked them.
0: Oh, okay.
2: They could pick the month they wanted to sign up. We actually have three in the month of December because we wanted to make sure we got everybody in.
0: Okay. That was going to be my next question.
2: Yeah.
0: Are all your Paw Pals or just selected ones? But you're going to feature all. So you got 15 right now?
2: We do. I think there's a couple that aren't in it. And then the 16th Paw Pal is going to Marquette Academy, and they will be picking their puppy up the end of October.
0: And then training starts.
2: And then training starts, absolutely.
0: So they'll be the little baby.
2: They'll be our baby Paw Pal.
0: Yeah. Okay. Cool.
2: Yeah. So we're very excited, and we're very excited for Marquette to have that.
0: That's great.
2: Yeah. Yeah.
0: So this will be a calendar for sale?
2: It will be for sale. We'll be at the Kris Kringle Market. We'll have something up online that people could buy them, come pick them up.
0: Okay.
2: We don't really want to ship because of the expense, but we will if we have to. So we're excited. That's something new we're trying. And they're so darn cute. The photos are really cute. So we're excited about that. Planning. It's our annual campaign. We don't want to forget about that.
0: That'll kick in when?
2: Right now.
0: Oh, it's going now.
2: It's going now. It started.
0: Oh.
2: Dolly Day kind of,
0: overshadowed it a little bit.
2: Right. So our annual campaign.
0: So that's what we're going to talk about probably next time.
2: Yep.
0: Because you'll be in the heart of it by then.
2: Yes.
0: Okay.
2: And that is general funding.
0: Right.
2: So, and that helps support our programs, like we're talking about, like Pop Pals and even Dolly. We use general funds for that. But it also helps support food programs in the area. So we're really focused on children's programming or services, and then services for seniors. So that's the direction that we're going because, they're the two age groups that are the most vulnerable at this point in time. Our kids, they don't necessarily have control over what services they're able to receive because they're kids and the funding that goes that way. And our seniors are needing more help than ever.
0: Well, when you look at all the population demographics, those are the two biggest groups.
2: Yep, exactly.
0: In terms of bodies.
2: Yes, and our population is aging. So supporting those age groups, they built the community. They deserve to age with dignity and with support as much as we can offer. And
0: the kids need a leg up to get going.
2: They do, exactly. So we're excited to be able to facilitate that.
0: Okay. So look for maybe a campaign in your workplace.
2: Exactly. We're happy to come out and we can do, we have videos, we can send links to videos, we can do, anything. We'll come out and talk, we'll play games, we'll do a lot of fun things.
0: And there's lots of ways to make the donation participate in the campaign because you can do it depending on your employer. You can do it by payroll deduction. You can do it the bank draft, or you can do a one-time thing, whatever you want to do.
2: And you can set up through our website a monthly donation.
0: Okay. Well, there you go. There's
2: the
0: bank draft.
2: You want to do $5 a month, you can set it up and it'll automatically come out of your checking account or bank account once a month. I think that's probably the easiest way for a lot of people because it's $5.
0: Yeah.
2: You don't necessarily even miss it. But what that means is if you think about it, if everybody in the community gave
0: $5 a month,
2: that's a huge increase in what we would be able to do and the number of people we'd be able to help. So,
0: because the population of your service area is 40,000, give or take.
2: Exactly. Yeah, pretty close.
0: And so,
2: Exactly. So, and even if it's not everybody, but you know what I mean? But that's what United Way really is about. It's about a community coming together, pitching in, and then making the most of those dollars. We are a slim, lean, and mean staff. And we really work very hard to keep our overhead costs down so that most of the expenses can go to, or most of the income, excuse me, can go to our programming where it makes a difference with the folks.
0: And I just to hit my bookmark here for UnitedWayELC.org, the internet's been running a little slow today. I'm just waiting for it to come up right here because there it is. The headline is what it's always been, Transforming Lives in Eastern LaSalle County. Look for the campaign information. Well, there's the donate button right there.
2: Yeah.
0: And anyway, take a look.
2: Take a look at the different things we do. We have some things we need to update, but there's links to some pretty amazing videos on our website with our Paw Pal program and then our Labor of Love program. So the Labor of Love one's a little bit long, but...
0: Well, that's a big program.
2: It is a big program, and it really... You can't capture it in 3 minutes.
0: No.
2: It's just too, there's just too much.
0: No. And watch the video of that thing.
2: And it's all volunteer driven. That's the thing to me about Labor of Love that is so remarkable and inspiring to see people, coming out to help somebody they don't even know. And they're working on their home And it means the world to the homeowners, the difference that mm-hmm. they're able to do, and give people back dignity and pride in their home.
0: Well, good luck on Saturday.
2: Thank you. Thanks for the good weather, too.
0: Yeah.
2: I appreciate it.
0: Yeah, it should be really nice.
2: Yeah. I'm excited. I love Labor of Love Day.
0: It's a big one.
2: It is. And it's incredibly impactful.
0: And a lot of those volunteers all get team shirts and made up and all kinds of things.
2: Well, so. I do have to give a shout out to Financial Plus Credit Union, because this year we are providing, well, because of Financial Plus making a very generous donation, to provide 35th anniversary t-shirts.
0: Oh, they're your shirt sponsor.
2: Yes.
0: How cool.
2: And it's something we don't normally do.
0: Yeah.
2: It's the 35th year. We had to do something.
0: Yeah.
2: Big.
0: Because usually each of the teams sort of had
2: they have,
0: because I know one time each financial institution had their own shirts on.
2: So we are
0: businesses had
2: yes
0: team whatever,
2: and we're incredibly grateful to them for their
0: cool
2: their sponsorship.
0: Well, that'll be a collectible.
2: It will be
0: 35 years.
2: You should get some autographs on that.
0: There you go. It's an idea.
2: Come on down, Jay. You can autograph t-shirts.
0: I wish I could. I've already gotten a commitment on Saturday.
2: Oh, well, it's okay.
0: Just,
2: we'll get you next year.
0: My signature would ruin the thing.
2: I don't think so.
0: You don't want that to happen.
2: And we appreciate all that WCMY does in support of us as well. We're incredibly grateful.
0: Well, it's been a long-time partnership going back before me. So
2: yeah.
0: Even.
2: We'll have to get you back in. Now that you're retired, you got more time.
0: Oh, right? Yeah. I got all the time in the world.
2: Isn't that how it works?
0: Yeah, you sure?
2: Uh-huh. That's what I hear.
0: Yeah. I work more now than when I did.
2: That's also what I hear. Everyone says, well, you're retired. Now you can help with this. You can do this.
0: Yeah, no kidding. Well, thanks for coming in.
2: Thank you.
0: And, again, good luck on Saturday for...
2: Thanks, Jay.
0: The 35th annual Labor of Love.
2: 35 years.
0: Wow, that's something else. United Way of Eastern LaSalle County. Again, it's UnitedWayELC.org. I'm looking at the homepage right there.
2: Thank you.
0: And is it the same name on the Facebook page? Is it United Way ELC?
3: Eastern LaSalle County.
0: So write it all out. Mm-hmm. Okay. There you go.
2: Thank you.
0: We'll see you. Okay.
2: Enjoy the beautiful
0: Sally
2: day.
0: Sally Haliotis and Leah Reed here from United Way of Eastern LaSalle County. 1040 on WCMY, community, music, and you.
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0: $9 million. There was no grand prize winner on Saturday night. So a lucky winner or winners stands to walk away with just shy of $162 million if they take the lump sum payout option. Now, of course, that's pre-tax. So you'll probably end up with about half of that. You might get 80-some million. By the way, the odds of winning that money, roughly 1 in 292 million. And if things don't work out for you in the drawing tonight, there's $300 million up for grabs on Tuesday night in the Mega Millions drawing. But just beware, there are people out there who want to soak the rich. But the popularity of that idea is diminishing, at least in California. Proposition 40, which is going to be on the California ballot in November, is a plan to tax California billionaires one time at 5% of their income. It's facing challenges, though. The campaign against the tax has much more funding, and public support is dropping. According to a recent poll from the University of California at Berkeley, only 45% of likely California voters now support this idea of taxing California billionaires at 5% additional. That 45% number down from 52% in March. The supporters of Proposition 40 say it would help make up for federal health care cuts. Critics argue it may drive billionaires out of the state and hurt California's economy.
1: Hey everyone, it's Karen from the Second Cup. I'll be taking a short break. Can't wait to see you all again right here on WCMY.
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0: It's coming up to 12 minutes or before 11 o'clock, 10:48. I did find one other money note to share along. October, which starts on Thursday, could be a three-paycheck month for those who get paid every other Friday. So if you have a paycheck coming this Friday, October 2nd, you will have three paydays next month. Financial experts say you should treat that additional paycheck as a normal paycheck. If your budget is balanced for the month, they recommend putting any additional funds toward paying down a debt, maybe putting it aside into your rainy day fund, or putting it aside for the next month. So advance it into November. And because January 1st will fall on a Friday, 2027 will have 5 months with five Fridays. That means if you don't have a three-paycheck month this October in 2026, you'll have 3 months with an extra paycheck in January, July, and December of 2027. Before we get to the health note and the secret to a long life, it looks like things have gotten improved between the media and the Trump administration. The major news networks say they will plan now to continue providing pool coverage in the White House, despite the White House's ongoing efforts to block CNN coverage.

0: from covering the president. This comes after NBC, ABC, CBS, and Fox all pulled out last week in solidarity with CNN after Mr. Trump banned CNN along with MS Now and Politico from access to the White House. The three outlets sued over the ban. They won last week with a federal judge ruling the White House violated the media company's due process rights. Okay, here we go. Health note number one of two today. A new study is out. It says eating 4 to 6 servings of whole grains every day may offer the greatest benefits for heart health. The study published in the European Heart Journal this month found that whole grains also lower body weight, cholesterol, blood sugar, and blood pressure. The study reviewed data from 87 different randomized trials involving over 6,500 people, not only in Europe, but in Asia, as well as in the Western Hemisphere, Canada, U.S., Brazil, and Australia. And they found that many of the greatest benefits happened when people ate about 60 to 100 grams of whole grains daily. That amounts to a bowl of oatmeal, a couple of slices of whole grain bread, or a serving of brown rice. Researchers note that whole grains contain all three parts of the grain kernel, the bran, the germ, and the endosperm, rather than having them parted out and removed when food gets processed. And that's maybe part of the secret is this is not a processed food. Let's see, got one other thing here, and it's the secret to maybe living a longer life. Dog owners may live a little longer than everybody else. Research published by the American Heart Association last week says dog ownership is tied to a 24% drop in all causes of death for the general population. Individuals who have suffered a major cardiac event, such as a heart attack or a stroke, had their risk of death drop by 33% by living with a dog. The studies published in the journal BMC Public Health say that dog owners walk an average of 22 more minutes per day than the general population, making them significantly more likely to meet standard weekly physical activity guidelines. Pet interaction also lowers levels of cortisol, that's the body's main stress hormone, and it boosts oxytocin, dopamine, and serotonin. So there you go. Maybe owning a dog could help you live longer. It's 10:53 here on WCMY. I'll tell you about tomorrow morning in just a couple of minutes here.
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0: Tomorrow morning, let me get my planner in front of me first, and I can tell you what we're going to be doing, because there might be another thing or two I have to add in here. But here's what I know right now. Coming up tomorrow morning, we're going to talk to Laura Youngstrom, the executive director at Reddick Public Library in Ottawa. She'll be with us at 8:30 tomorrow morning. And then after 9 o'clock, we'll have Elena and Abby, and I'm not sure who else might be coming in, from the Ottawa Special Events Committee for the Fall Fest preview, which is this coming weekend. And then at 9:40 tomorrow morning, we'll continue our candidate conversation series with the Democratic candidate for the 16th District House of Representatives seat, Paul Nolley, who is running against the Republican incumbent, Darren LaHood. Paul Nolley will be with us at 9:40 tomorrow morning, and then after 10, I'm not sure what all is going to get slotted in there, but we may have a thing or two to add when we get together tomorrow morning. So that's what's up on Tuesday on WCMY. Hope to see you on the radio then. WCMY. Have a great day, and here's a little treat for you from ABBA. We'll sing along with this one.

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1: This is your LaSalle County weather forecast for your Monday. And a quick look through Tuesday night. We'll have a sunny day today with a high near 77, a low around 52 tonight under mostly clear skies. Your Tuesday, mostly sunny, high of 79, a low around 62 for your Tuesday night under mostly cloudy skies. And that is your LaSalle County weather forecast for your Monday.

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0: Nice way to spend a Monday afternoon chilling on the dock of the bay with Otis Redding. At least in my mind, I'm chilling on the dock of the bay. Coming up, Jan and Dean, little old lady from Pasadena.
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0: Sweet, sweet season. It's Carole King, and this is Bill Dine. Glad to have you hanging out with me today. Love you for listening. Appreciate that. Get those boogie shoes on. We're going to dance next with KC and the Sunshine Band.
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1: 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I'm Chris Caraccio.
2: President Trump says he expects further discussions with Iran after rejecting a ceasefire proposal over the weekend. NBC's Garrett Hake has more.
3: President Trump telling Axios on Sunday that he expects both sides to continue talks this week, all while the president, who said just last week he was still considering whether to, quote, annihilate Iran, refusing to rule out more strikes before the midterms.
2: Trump told Axios Iran wants to make a deal, but it's not a deal that he wants to make. He added that it's a deal they would have maybe agreed to a year ago, but that Iran overplayed its hand. U.S. Ambassador to China David Perdue says President Trump raised the possibility of selling weapons to China during his recent meeting with President Xi Jinping. Perdue made the comments yesterday on Fox News, saying Trump asked Xi if China would like to buy U.S. arms. The remarks come as the two countries continue to compete over trade, technology, and Taiwan. Hurricane Polo remains a powerful Category 3 storm as it moves through the Pacific. At last check, the storm was about 85 miles southwest of Cabo San Lazaro, Mexico. It's expected to make landfall along Baja California Sur later today and will have an impact on Southern California. The region will see increased surf and dangerous rip currents. UK counterterrorism police say the five men arrested near an Air Force base in Western England early yesterday are continuing to be held for questioning. Ali Barrett reports investigators are warning against public speculation as they pursue multiple lines of inquiry.
4: But obviously an Iran link is going to be one of those lines of inquiry, given the fact that RAF Fairford here is used by the United States for some of its operations against Iran during that particular conflict.
2: Police say all five men are British nationals in their 20s. The arrests were made after police got a tip about three suspicious vehicles heading toward RAF Fairford. President Trump called the arrests fantastic news. I'm Chris Caraccio, NBC News Radio. Hurricane Polo may cause strong waves, rip currents, flooding, and more beach erosion along the Southern California coast this week. The region won't get a direct hit from Polo, which is moving towards Mexico, but south-facing beaches could still see waves as high as 7 feet over the next few days. A warning for dangerous beach conditions will be in effect until Wednesday. Coming up in the business week ahead, jobs data. Tammy Trujillo reports.
5: We'll get the job openings and labor turnover survey on Tuesday, followed by ADP's monthly hiring survey on Wednesday. Weekly jobless claims are due Thursday, and the big headline story of the week, the monthly jobs report, will be released by the Labor Department on Friday. Most analysts estimate the economy added about 83,000 new non-farm payroll jobs in September. That's down from the 162,000 seen the month before. The unemployment rate is forecast to stay the same at 4.1%.
2: Proposition 40, a plan to tax California billionaires, is facing challenges. The campaign against the tax has much more funding and public support is dropping. According to a recent UC Berkeley poll, only 45% of likely voters now support it. That's down from 52% in March. Microsoft co-founder Bill Gates says Congress needs to regulate the development of AI. In a Meet the Press interview Sunday, he said that no one thinks self-regulation is enough. Several big names in the AI industry have made similar claims, warning that the current pace could have dangerous consequences. Gates says safeguards and monitoring could be put in place without dramatically slowing development. Dog owners may live a longer life. Research published by the American Heart Association says dog ownership is tied to a 24% drop in all causes of death for the general population. Individuals who have suffered a major cardiac event had their risk of death drop by 33% by living with a dog. Studies published in BMC Public Health say that dog owners walk an average of 22 more minutes a day, making them significantly more likely to meet standard weekly physical activity guidelines. I'm Chris Caraccio, NBC News Radio.
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7: I'm Jim Miller in the WCMY newsroom. LaSalle County Highway Department says a closure going into effect today in Fall River Township on a portion of Joe Heddle Road, also known as County Highway 15, for about a month as crews there replace a culvert. Work starts today on I-39 in Ogle County. IDOT announcing the construction taking place on I-39 Ogle at Twombly Road north of the Illinois 38 interchange in Rochelle. Crews patching the pavement in the left lane. One lane closed during the project. It should be done by Wednesday morning. Ottawa Water flushing of hydrants moves to the south of Illinois Avenue and west of Leland Street to the Illinois River. Also Phelps Street from Boyce Memorial Drive to Elm Street, Cactus Street, Vine Street, and Fern Street, including Pilkington. Cause of a Prue house fire is considered suspicious as police investigate the blaze Saturday in the 1400 block of Bluff Street. A person of interest was seen nearby before the fire. Investigators are seeking information to identify that individual. A 23-year-old Manhattan man faces weapons charges after allegedly firing a gun from a car outside a Morris restaurant on Sunday. Police there said Richard Ficina was in the drive-thru at Taco Bell on North Division Street, causing a disturbance before allegedly discharging a firearm out the window as he left. Ficina and a passenger were arrested. Streeter man's been convicted of first-degree murder, the 2021 shooting death of an Aurora man in Montgomery. Kent County State's Attorney's Office says 46-year-old Rudolfo Madrigal found guilty in the death of 29-year-old Andrew Contreras, who was shot January 12th of 2021 on Highway 30 on-ramp. Oswego police providing additional details about Friday's standoff at a home on Colchester Drive. They responded to a domestic disturbance, helped the woman safely leave. About 20 minutes later, the man called 911 for medical assistance. Police say he threatened officers and a gunshot was heard. Officers surrounded the home and issued shelter-in-place orders while negotiating for hours before taking him into custody. Illinois Department of Public Health urging residents to confirm they're vaccinated against measles, emphasizing that vaccination remains the most effective protection. Illinois has reported 23 confirmed cases, primarily linked to an outbreak in Douglas County, with additional cases identified in Kane and Madison counties. Measles spreads easily through the air and direct contact. I'm Jill Miller in the WCMY newsroom.
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13: From the 93.5 1430 WCMY obituary page, Deborah Dixon passed away on September 19th. A visitation for Deborah to celebrate her life will be held at Mueller Funeral Home from 3 to 6 p.m. today, with a memorial service to follow. Maureen Harvey, 83, of Marseilles, passed away on September 24th at LaSalle County Nursing Home in Ottawa. Visitation will be from 10 to 11 a.m. on Tuesday, September 29th, at St. Joseph's Catholic Church in Marseilles. A massive Christian burial will follow at 11 a.m. The burial will be at Riverview Cemetery in Marseilles. Seals Campbell Funeral Home has been entrusted with arrangements. Deacon Jajewski, 20, of Ottawa, passed away on Tuesday, September 22nd, at his home in Ottawa. Funeral services will be held at 4 p.m. on Tuesday, September 29th, at the Mueller Funeral Home in Ottawa. Burial will be private at Highland Memorial Cemetery in New Berlin, Wisconsin. Visitation will be held from 2 p.m. until the time of service at the funeral home. Donna Murphy of Ottawa passed away peacefully, surrounded by the love of her family, on September 22nd at OSF in Peru. A visitation will be held for Donna on Wednesday, September 30th, from 9 to 11 a.m. at Ottawa Funeral Home. A funeral ceremony will follow at 11:30 a.m. at St. Patrick's Catholic Church in Ottawa. Burial will be at Oakwood Memorial Park. Barbara Damron, 65, of Ottawa, passed away suddenly on September 25th at OSF St. Joseph Medical Center in Bloomington. The family will receive guests before the mass of Christian burial on Thursday, October 1st, from 9:30 until 10:30 a.m. at St. Columba Catholic Church. Mass of Christian burial will take place at 10:30 a.m. Burial will follow at St. Columba Cemetery. Ottawa Funeral Home is assisting the family. You can find these full obituaries on our website at 1430wcmy.com.
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13: It's time for the 93.5 1430 WCMY Sports Report for your Monday. Well, Marquette crew, they claimed the 56-27 victory over the Seneca Fighting Irish on Friday. Marquette's win brings them up to 3-3 on the season. Marquette will look to defend their home field this coming Friday against St. Teresa at 7 p.m. And Friday just wasn't the day for the Ottawa Pirates, as they were dealt with a 76-0 defeat at the hands of the Morris Warriors. Ottawa now sits at 2-4 this season. Ottawa will face up against their in-conference rivals, Rochelle, on Friday at 7 p.m. Other sports going on over the weekend in boys golf. The Ottawa boys golf team's five-year run at the top of the Mendota Modified Ryder Cup standings came to an end on Saturday as Newman Central Catholic emerged with a two-stroke victory in the 12-team event at Mendota Golf Club. Boys cross country, Ottawa Sandwich and the River Run at Hoover Park. Ottawa placed 13th and Sandwich 15th of 19 teams in the 2026 Rock River Run. On the girls' side, Sandwich, Ottawa 11th at the Rock River Run at Hoover Park as well. Sandwich ran a 10th place team as Ottawa's 11th of 14 teams in the 2026 edition of the Rock River Run. Going on today for the Ottawa Pirates and boys varsity soccer, they're away at Morris. For the Marquette Crusaders, girls varsity volleyballs away at Hall. And in pro sports, the Cubs and White Sox are gearing up for the start of the postseason. The North Siders will meet the Padres in the National League Wild Card Series beginning tomorrow night. The South Siders will be in Houston for their AL Wild Card Series against the Astros. Game 1 will be a 3:30 p.m. pregame and a 4 p.m. first pitch right here on your official postseason station for the White Sox, WCMY. The Bears are in the spotlight tonight. The team squares off against Jalen Hurts and the Eagles at home for Monday Night Football. Chicago is 1-1 while Philly checks in at 2-0. And the NHL regular season is here. The Blackhawks visit the Golden Knights to start everything off for their season. In collegiate sports, Texas is still number one in the college football coaches poll after week four of the season. The Longhorns are followed by Georgia, Notre Dame, Miami, and Indiana. Meanwhile, Florida jumped 14 spots to number eight. And as week four wraps up and is in the books, recap of scores from over the weekend. Ohio State beat Illinois Fighting Illini 42-19. It was Georgia State over Northern Illinois Huskies, North Alabama over Western Illinois, Northern Iowa over Illinois State, South Dakota State State beat Eastern Illinois and Southern Illinois, the only winning Illinois team. They won 46-6 over Murray State. Notre Dame won over the Purdue Boilermakers 49-10. And that is your Monday Sports Report.
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13: Here is your LaSalle County weather forecast for the remainder of your Monday. A quick look through Tuesday night. We'll have a mostly clear night tonight with a low around 52. Tomorrow, mostly sunny, high of 79, a low around 62 for your Tuesday night under mostly cloudy skies. And that is your LaSalle County weather forecast for the remainder of your Monday.
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1: Local demand brings value back to local farmers and ranchers. Hello, I'm Megan Grebner with Healthy Living on Brownfield. Whether producers are selling direct to consumers or they're selling through a small shop, there's opportunity to shorten the supply chain and send more revenue back to the local farming operations. Bob Perry, who's a local food systems expert and the former chef in residence at the University of Kentucky, says it can happen, but it takes some coordination. For example,
2: the Berry Center and their Roseville program, where they've contracted and done a value chain where they guarantee a sale price for these calves if the farmers raise them to spec. So that gives the farmer a guaranteed market. It gives the Berry Center a guaranteed supply, which they can then turn around and tell the restaurant, I've got a guaranteed supply for you for this cut of meat. Where trying to do it on your own it's hard. It's hard to sell a whole cow to a restaurant. You know, everybody wants the steaks, and you can use some ground beef, but a whole cow is a lot of ground beef. I mean, you're talking several hundred pounds. Plus what the chefs would call all the fun cuts, you know, the skirts, the shanks, the little cuts. But there's only two of each of those on a cow. So it's hard to market a cow directly to a restaurant. You really need to either work with a group.
1: I'm Megan Grebner with Healthy Living on Brownfield.
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6: When most of us hear the word pioneer, we picture a covered wagon, a dusty trail, and a family headed west with everything they own packed inside. Hello, everyone. I'm Cindy Young with Brownfield, and this is my two cents. That is certainly one kind of pioneer, but I think the word means a lot more than that. A pioneer is anyone willing to go first. It's the farmer who plants a new crop before anyone else is convinced it will work, or the business owner who opens a shop in a town everyone else has given up on. The teacher who tries a different approach because she believes her students deserve better. Being a pioneer isn't always glamorous. It means taking risks, making mistakes, and hearing plenty of people explain why your idea will never succeed. Sometimes you fail. Sometimes you succeed just enough that others decide to follow your path. And that is usually how progress happens. When I look around rural America, I see pioneers everywhere, raising families, starting businesses, volunteering in their communities, and finding new ways to preserve old traditions. They aren't seeking recognition. They're simply doing what they believe is right, even when the road isn't clearly marked. The truth is, every generation needs pioneers, not just people who invent something new, but people with the courage to take the first step when no one else will. After all, every well-traveled road began as an unmarked path that someone had the courage to follow first. I'm Cindy Young with Brownfield. That's my two cents.
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9: Corteva Agriscience technical field agronomist Jeff Bodie says the Combine Cab gives farmers one last chance to evaluate the success of their herbicide program and check fields for weeds that could cause trouble next year.
14: Think about what happened throughout that growing season and take some notes, provide some data points, especially as we start to think about planning for next year.
9: He tells Brownfield if farmers encounter late season weeds this fall,
14: one big thing they can do is if they're not using the Enlist weed control system is to be able to purchase varieties with the E3 trait. Once the grower chooses the Enlist weed control system, we can start to use Enlist One herbicide as our foundation. The Enlist One herbicide offers over 1,700 products as tank mix partners designed to be able to bring additional modes of action to our program. If you plant Enlist crops, the Enlist One herbicide gives us a great foundation for our program as well as flexibility to tailor to whatever needs we have to control those troublesome weeds.
9: Bodie recommends a program approach.
14: Thinking about those residual herbicides that are designed to tackle the tough weeds that we have out there. layering herbicides with multiple modes of action is a big step. One other aspect is consider tillage. After harvest, tillage can be a very useful tool to disrupt weeds and really flush out that weed seed bank that we have. After tillage, or instead of tillage, we can also think about a fall burn down or even spring burn down in those situations. Thinking about a product like Elevore herbicide is a really good option for farmers battling weeds like mare's tail, pigweed, and kochia. That burn down herbicide is also tank mix compatible with other commonly used herbicides and residual partners. On top of that burn down, we can also next spring think about that pre-emergent herbicide pass. Pre-emergent herbicide offers long-lasting residuals. We think about products like Resicor Rev and corn and Sonic Boom or Kyber Pro for our soybeans. They all help farmers keep weeds from growing throughout the spring. And lastly, think about that post-emergent herbicide program. We want to utilize Enlist One as that foundation, but also tank mix it with other residuals to prevent those weeds from growing in the future.
9: 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I'm Mark Dorenkamp with Managing for Profit on Brownfield, a content partnership with Corteva Agriscience.
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15: This is the Midday Summary on the RFD Radio Network for a Monday. I'm Jim Taylor. It's not too early to be thinking about the winter weather outlook for Illinois. State climatologist Trent Ford was asked about that during a recent conversation with RFD Radio. Is El Nino going to be a factor?
16: El Nino will very likely be a big factor. And so the same kind of three-month outlooks for meteorological winter, December, January, February, it is very El Nino-esque. It is above average temperatures for the entire northern U.S. As you go further north, the chances of warmer than normal conditions get higher, even across Illinois. And a bit of a dry signal in the Great Lakes region, and even including the Ohio Valley as well. So it'll be really interesting to see how this actually plays out. But at least from what the Climate Prediction Center and a lot of the forecast models are showing, they are really leaning into this El Nino. And what that means for us here in Illinois is definitely a milder winter and maybe a little bit of a drier winter.
15: Meteorological winter runs December through February. Harvest safety important for Ameren, Illinois, reminding farmers to be cautious moving large equipment near power lines and calling 811 before any digging projects to safely locate underground utilities. But what should a farmer do if their equipment comes into contact with the power line? Sean Shooker is president of Ameren Transmission.
17: A little bit of how much of a contact you have. There's a couple of things that I like to remind folks. One, if you just happen to hit it and kind of go past it and you didn't bring the line down or it's not caught up in your equipment, you know, sometimes you think, well, that's okay. Well, it may be okay for that moment, but then the next time could result in a possible connection or whatever. And so at that point, you should at least contact Ameren, make sure that we can come out and check on the line, make sure everything's okay, because it can, one, it could sag down a little bit, but two, it could, you know, during a storm or whatever, weaken it and then put people out of power in the future. You know, if you are caught up in the line or you knock a line down, a couple things to remember. One, if the electric hasn't tripped off, you could be energizing. So what you do not want to do is step off of the piece of equipment. You know, and so you want to stay in the equipment if at all possible. Call 911 and Ameren. Make sure we can get out there and get it de-energized and protect you and protect your equipment.
15: Shooker says fatigue can increase the risk of accidents around farm equipment and power lines during harvest season. This is the RFD Radio Network.
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15: Comstock Investments, Joe Camp, some negativity as we begin this Monday.
21: Soybeans leading the way lower here. We have a bearish reaction to the news about China we were waiting for today. It was U.S. Trade Rep Jamison Greer that on Friday signaled there would be more details to come, talking about tariff reductions, which we did receive a wide list of agricultural products that will see relief on tariffs, but not soybeans in particular. They are left out, and that's notable here. We have a 10% tariff still in place. Now, buying soybeans anyway here recently, and we think they will continue as well, but it will be more the state-owned enterprises rather than the private crushers that could have benefited from this 10% tariff reduction. Maybe it's still just a bargaining chip that China wants to keep here, more negotiations to come, still wanting to see about China's intentions in fulfilling their commitment to buy that $17 billion of other agricultural products in addition to soybeans. So there's a lot more to come on China, but the reaction, certainly a letdown. Buy the rumor, sell the fact. We had been, of course, rallying with optimism leading into the U.S.-China meeting. We will have more to come in part with President Trump confirming he will meet again with Chinese President Xi Jinping at the Asia-Pacific Conference in November, and then again when Xi Jinping returns to the U.S. in December for the G20 summit. So China, big driver here, but the spark negative at the start of the week, soybeans pulling down on corn and wheat as well. A relatively quiet, mixed start for livestock. We had a strong close on Friday for cattle futures, but they're not following through even with the help of lower corn prices.
15: Comstock Investments, Joe Camp. Paul Otto, freeze notice weather. What does the temperature pattern look like?
22: Jim, other than Wednesday, where we go about 8 to 10 degrees above normal for areas to the east-southeast of I-55, we're pretty much going to stick right around normal, and that will be the case today and tomorrow. And even in the mid-range period, we do spend time between 4 degrees below normal and about 4 degrees above normal, so nothing out of the sorts. But then we get to the long-range forecast, and as we get into the 7th going into the 8th, that's when we go flat out, almost winter-like for about 2 days, as it looks like there will be a thick frost for areas of northern Illinois, and even a freeze for areas from Highway 20 north to the Wisconsin border. So we do have some cold times coming, but in general, nothing out of the normal until we get past about day 10. But for today, sunshine has been popping out in full force, and those in western parts of the state surely do deserve that. And that will basically send the temperatures to about normal for today and tomorrow. We do have clouds moving in from the west as we get into Tuesday afternoon, and that will pretty much sock in the clouds for the second half of Tuesday and then Wednesday when the front makes its final approach. It looks as though a pretty impressive wind and rainmaker is coming our way. The first part will center the northern parts of the state, and they'll be coming in on Wednesday night and into Thursday. And then by Thursday afternoon and evening, there is a slight chance for severe weather as a system in the northern plains combines with some energy over southwestern portions of the plains. And those two coming together late Thursday afternoon and early Thursday evening could bring about 2 to 3 hour potential of severe weather.
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23: 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Bids and asking prices have not surfaced. The bulk of the week's business is likely going to hold out until sometime Thursday or Friday. Deals last week were limited, and through the end of the day Friday, there hadn't been much trade reported. Dress deals in the north range from $345 to $350. Box beef was higher at midday with solid demand for light offerings. Choice up $271 at $381.54. Select was $1.86 higher at $357.62. In Nebraska last week, steers sold $2 to $8 lower, and yearling steers were steady to $6 higher. Receipts were down from the most recent sale and down on the year. Medium and large one feeder steers, 559 to 599 pounds, brought $412.50 to $447. Medium and large one feeder heifer, 701 to 749 pounds, brought $336 to $355. Cash hog prices at the major directs were not reported at midday. There were just a handful of negotiated purchases. Leverage remains with processors, and they've continued to move needed numbers without having to get too aggressive in their procurement efforts. The trade remains largely focused on demand, and while there have been some bright spots when it comes to both global and domestic markets, there are still lingering concerns about long-term strength. The five-day rolling average for barrows and gilts at the National Daily Direct is $79.72. Butcher hog prices at the Midwest cash markets are steady at $60. At Illinois, slaughter sows were steady with moderate demand for light to moderate offerings at $43 to $55. Barrows and gilts were steady with moderate demand for moderate offerings at $53 to $63. And pork values were higher at midday, up 52 cents at $87.26. Picnics, hams, and loins were all higher, while ribs, bellies, and butts were down. For the latest in ag news, markets, and weather, go to brownfieldagnews.com. I'm Megan Grebner for Brownfield.
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2: Waiting for more details on the U.S. and China trade truce. I'm Erin Anderson with Agribusiness News on Brownfield. Pioneer didn't become the number one corn and soybean seed brand in the U.S. without earning that title, but they're not finished. They'll keep doing what it takes to stay number one. The CEO of the U.S. Soybean Export Council says last week's high-level trade talks between the U.S. and China were mostly about the trade relationship. Jim Sutter says improving relations can provide a better foundation for soybean trade between the two countries.
3: Very fancy event that the president has done. The fact that they're now sending some pandas, it just shows me that the relationship is on the uptrend, which is good.
2: He says U.S. Trade Representative Jamison Greer has already been talking about a Board of Trade mechanism, which could also have benefits for U.S. agriculture. A leader with the National Agricultural Law Center says understanding farm bankruptcy trends requires looking at more than just Chapter 12 filings. Senior staff attorney Elizabeth Rumley says Chapter 12 is specifically designed for family farmers and fishermen with regular annual income.
4: If you don't have at least 50% of your income from an ag business, then you're not even eligible to file with it in the first place. Additionally, there's other restrictions, such as a maximum amount of debt that you can have.
2: She says ag businesses that don't qualify for Chapter 12 may be better suited to Chapter 11 because of their size, operational structure, or financial circumstances. An ag economist with the American Farm Bureau Federation says there's a common misconception that cattle producers are benefiting from record-high beef prices. Faith Parham says the connection between grocery store prices and farm income isn't what consumers think.
5: I think the biggest thing, and this is not just beef, but all of agriculture, is, you know, when you see your grocery bill going up, you think, oh, the farmers and ranchers out there must be doing great. But in reality, most of that money isn't going back to the farm.
2: She tells Brownfield a large portion of the extra pricing comes from other parts of the supply chain.
5: A really good example now is diesel prices. We're a very trucking heavy country, so diesel prices are going up and that gets translated into higher food prices as well.
2: Parham says cattle producers continue to face tight margins as input costs remain historically high. Poultry production was up last month. The USDA says 4.65 billion pounds of poultry were certified wholesome during August, rising 4% on the year. Chicken accounted for most of that total at 4.2 billion pounds, 3% more than a year ago. And turkey made up 440 million pounds, 8% higher. For more ag news, markets, and weather, go to brownfieldagnews.com. I'm Erin Anderson for Brownfields.
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8: Hog futures are mostly lower. Soybeans, cattle, and corn are down. I'm John Perkins with a Brownfield Market Update. 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It's just a suggestion, but regardless, be ready to maximize your per acre profits. The MX Series corn by Stein. Stein has yield. Soybeans are sharply lower today on fund and technical selling, but they are above the day's lows for what that's worth. China and the United States will lower tariffs on some goods, but that does not appear to include soybeans that are going to be crushed later on. It does include soybean seed and soybean meal, but again, still charging a 10% tariff on imports of U.S. soybeans. That's going to keep soybean imports pretty much exclusively by Beijing, not private companies in China. Parts of the Midwest and Plains will see more harvest lane rain this week. November beans are down 32 at 1287. January's 31 and a quarter lower at 1301 and a quarter. October meals down 1130 at 362.60. October soybean oils down 17 points at 67.09. Corn's lower, monitoring harvest activity and the near-term delays in some key U.S. growing areas. There is still talk about China buying U.S. corn, and overall demand is solid. Weekly export inspections, pretty good for corn, much better for soybeans, though. December corn is down 6.5 at 521 and 3 quarters. March is 6.5 lower at 535 and a half. And wheat's lower on fund and technical selling. Winter wheat planting will see delays, but that soil moisture recharge is beneficial. Ongoing war between Russia and Ukraine continues to limit export movement out of the Black Sea, but the U.S. is not benefiting from that at all. December Chicago's 15.5 lower at 687 and 3 quarters. Cotton and rice are also, at least to some degree, reacting to the China news. December cotton's down 4 at 82.67. November rice is 8.5 lower at 16.50. Live and feeder cattle are down on fund selling ahead of this week's widespread direct cash cattle business. This week's show list does look mixed when compared to last week. Smaller in Texas and Kansas, at least a little bit larger in Nebraska. Box beef is higher at midday today. Trade's also going to be keeping an eye on the slaughter numbers very closely, waiting to see if those plants in Kansas are going to be able to make up for last week's slowdown. October live's down 102 at 217.85. December's 115 lower at 221. October feeders are down 210 at 332.82. November feeders are down $1.65 at 330.32. And hogs are mixed, mostly lower on spread adjustments and questions about demand. Pork's up at midday, but that's been inconsistent recently. Midwest butcher markets are steady. The major direct markets are not reported due to confidentiality this morning. October lean is up 32. That's been the exception all day long. December is down 62 at 68.40. 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John Perkins, Brownfield.
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1: Here is your LaSalle County weather forecast for the remainder of your Monday. And a quick look through Tuesday night. We'll have a mostly clear night tonight with a low around 52. Tomorrow, mostly sunny, high of 79, a low around 62 for your Tuesday night under mostly cloudy skies. And that is your LaSalle County weather forecast for the remainder of your Monday.

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0: Waking up on the bright side of life. It's a beautiful morning. Those are the Rascals, and this is Bill Knight. Coming up, Stevie Wonder.
1: 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After 8:30, we'll visit with Laura Youngstrom, the executive director at Reddick Public Library in Ottawa. Then after 9 o'clock, Elena and Abby and whoever else is coming in, we'll talk about the Ottawa Fall Fest, which is set for this Saturday downtown. 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I'm Jay Lusori. 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

0: Time when it comes to you, never can say goodbye. It's the Jackson 5, but this is Bill Knight. You ain't seen nothing yet. We got some BTO set to go for his next.
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1: Here is your LaSalle County weather forecast for the remainder of your Monday and a quick look through Tuesday night. We'll have a mostly clear night tonight with a low around 52. Tomorrow, mostly sunny, high of 79, a low around 62 for your Tuesday night under mostly cloudy skies. And that is your LaSalle County weather forecast for the remainder of your Monday.

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0: told me. Good afternoon. Today is September the 28th. Let's go back in time and see what happened on this day in history. In 1930, Lou Gehrig's remarkable fielding streak came to an end when he committed an error after playing 885 consecutive games without one. The New York Yankees first baseman had established one of the most impressive defensive records of his era. The streak covered more than five full seasons of games. Gehrig would go on to finish his career with a .340 batting average and 2,721 hits. That errorless streak ended on this day, 96 years ago.
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1: Here is your LaSalle County weather forecast for the remainder of your Monday and a quick look through Tuesday night. We'll have a mostly clear night tonight with a low around 52. Tomorrow, mostly sunny, high of 79, and a low around 62 for your Tuesday night under mostly cloudy skies. And that is your LaSalle County weather forecast for the remainder of your Monday.

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0: Let's see what's on the calendar tomorrow. National Coffee Day, which we celebrate, at least I do, every day. And what goes good with coffee? How about biscotti? 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And if you're in the mood, tomorrow is National Silent Movie Day. 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

0: Carly Simon, and nobody does it better. Good afternoon. It's time for lifestyle news. 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As AI continues moving beyond phones and computers, expect more products around the house to get a little smarter and potentially a lot more automated. 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

0: together. Good afternoon. It's time for Money News. There were no jackpot winners over the weekend, so Powerball is up to $389 million with the cash value at $161,900,000. The next drawing for Powerball is tonight. Meanwhile, Mega Millions estimated jackpot is up to $300 million with the cash value at $124,100,000. The next drawing for Mega Millions is tomorrow night. 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Your odds of winning improve when you try, and somebody's got to win. 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
1: NBC News Radio. I'm Chris Caraggio.
2: President Trump says he expects further discussions with Iran after rejecting a ceasefire proposal over the weekend. NBC's Garrett Hake has more.
3: President Trump telling Axios on Sunday that he expects both sides to continue talks this week. All while the president, who said just last week he was still considering whether to, quote, annihilate Iran, refusing to rule out more strikes before the midterms.
2: Trump told Axios Iran wants to make a deal, but it's not a deal that he wants to make. He added that it's a deal they would have maybe agreed to a year ago, but that Iran overplayed its hand. U.S. Ambassador to China David Perdue says President Trump raised the possibility of selling weapons to China during his recent meeting with President Xi Jinping. Perdue made the comments yesterday on Fox News, saying Trump asked Xi if China would like to buy U.S. arms. The remarks come as the two countries continue to compete over trade, technology, and Taiwan. Hurricane Polo remains a powerful Category 3 storm as it moves through the Pacific. At last check, the storm was about 85 miles southwest of Cabo San Lazaro, Mexico. It's expected to make landfall along Baja California Sur later today and will have an impact on Southern California. The region will see increased surf and dangerous rip currents. UK counterterrorism police say the five men arrested near an Air Force base in western England early yesterday are continuing to be held for questioning. Ali Barrett reports investigators are warning against public speculation as they pursue multiple lines of inquiry.
4: But obviously an Iran link is going to be one of those lines of inquiry, given the fact that RAF Fairford here is used by the United States for some of its operations against Iran during that particular conflict.
2: Police say all five men are British nationals in their 20s. The arrests were made after police got a tip about three suspicious vehicles heading toward RAF Fairford. President Trump called the arrests fantastic news. I'm Chris Caraggio, NBC News Radio. Hurricane Polo may cause strong waves, rip currents, flooding, and more beach erosion along the Southern California coast this week. The region won't get a direct hit from Polo, which is moving towards Mexico, but south-facing beaches could still see waves as high as 7 feet over the next few days. A warning for dangerous beach conditions will be in effect until Wednesday. Coming up in the business week ahead, jobs data. Tammy Trujillo reports.
5: We'll get the job openings and labor turnover survey on Tuesday, followed by ADP's monthly hiring survey on Wednesday. Weekly jobless claims are due Thursday, and the big headline story of the week, the monthly jobs report, will be released by the Labor Department on Friday. Most analysts estimate the economy added about 83,000 new non-farm payroll jobs in September. That's down from the 162,000 seen the month before. The unemployment rate is forecast to stay the same at 4.1%.
2: Proposition 40, a plan to tax California billionaires, is facing challenges. The campaign against the tax has much more funding and public support is dropping. According to a recent UC Berkeley poll, only 45% of likely voters now support it. That's down from 52% in March. Microsoft co-founder Bill Gates says Congress needs to regulate the development of AI. In a Meet the Press interview Sunday, he said that no one thinks self-regulation is enough. Several big names in the AI industry have made similar claims, warning that the current pace could have dangerous consequences. Gates says safeguards and monitoring could be put in place without dramatically slowing development. Dog owners may live a longer life. Research published by the American Heart Association says dog ownership is tied to a 24% drop in all causes of death for the general population. Individuals who have suffered a major cardiac event had their risk of death drop by 33% by living with a dog. Studies published in BMC Public Health say that dog owners walk an average of 22 more minutes a day, making them significantly more likely to meet standard weekly physical activity guidelines. I'm Chris Caraggio, NBC News Radio.
6: The world used to be afraid to say the word AIDS.
7: Now, we speak out.
8: I just want to raise money to make sure people have dignity for the rest of their life and be able to live a little better.
6: We thought it was a disease that affected a few. Now we know it affects us all. There was a time when the world looked away. Now we know that prevention and innovation work. Every year around the world, we reach hundreds of thousands with testing, prevention, and treatment. But our progress isn't permanent. HIV isn't over. There are more than 1.3 million new infections globally every year. More than 150,000 people are living with HIV in the United States and they don't know it. But while others are cutting back, we are stepping up. When the world looked away, We didn't, and we never will.
9: I'm Jim Miller in the WCMY newsroom. LaSalle County Highway Department says a closure going into effect today in Fall River Township on a portion of Joe Heddle Road, also known as County Highway 15, for about a month as crews there replace a culvert. Work starts today on I-39 in Ogle County. IDOT announcing the construction taking place on I-39 Ogle at Twombly Road north of the Illinois 38 interchange at Rochelle. Crews patching the pavement in the left lane. One lane closed during the project. It should be done by Wednesday morning. Ottawa Water flushing of hydrants moves to the south of Illinois Avenue and west of Leland Street to the Illinois River. Also Phelps Street from Boyce Memorial Drive to Elm Street, Cactus Street, Vine Street, and Fern Street, including Pilkington. Cause of a Prue house fire is considered suspicious as police investigate the blaze Saturday in the 1400 block of Bluff Street. A person of interest was seen nearby before the fire. Investigators are seeking information to identify that individual. A 23-year-old Manhattan man faces weapons charges after allegedly firing a gun from a car outside a Morris restaurant on Sunday. Police there said Richard Ficina was in the drive-thru at Taco Bell on North Division Street, causing a disturbance before allegedly discharging a firearm out the window as he left. Pacina and a passenger were arrested. Streeter man's been convicted of first-degree murder, the 2021 shooting death of an Aurora man in Montgomery. Kent County State's Attorney's Office says 46-year-old Rudolfo Madrigal found guilty in the death of 29-year-old Andrew Contreras, who was shot January 12th of 2021 on Highway 30 on-ramp. Oswego police providing additional details about Friday's standoff at a home on Colchester Drive. They responded to a domestic disturbance, helped the woman safely leave. About 20 minutes later, the man called 911 for medical assistance. Police say he threatened officers and a gunshot was heard. Officers surrounded the home and issued shelter-in-place orders while negotiating for hours before taking him into custody. Illinois Department of Public Health urging residents to confirm they're vaccinated against measles, emphasizing that vaccination remains the most effective protection. Illinois has reported 23 confirmed cases, primarily linked to an outbreak in Douglas County, with additional cases identified in Kane and Madison counties. Measles spreads easily through the air and direct contact. I'm Jill Miller in the WCMY newsroom.
0: This is the 93.5 1430 WCMY obituary report brought to you by Ottawa Funeral Homes, serving the LaSalle County community since 1909.
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11: From the 93.5 1430 WCMY obituary page, Deborah Dixon passed away on September 19th. A visitation for Deborah to celebrate her life will be held at Mueller Funeral Home from 3 to 6 p.m. today, with a memorial service to follow. Maureen Harvey, 83, of Marseilles, passed away on September 24th at LaSalle County Nursing Home in Ottawa. Visitation will be from 10 to 11 a.m. on Tuesday, September 29th, at St. Joseph's Catholic Church in Marseilles. A massive Christian burial will follow at 11 a.m. The burial will be at Riverview Cemetery in Marseilles. Seals Campbell Funeral Home has been entrusted with arrangements. Deacon Jajewski, 20, of Ottawa, passed away on Tuesday, September 22nd, at his home in Ottawa. Funeral services will be held at 4 p.m. on Tuesday, September 29th, at the Mueller Funeral Home in Ottawa. Burial will be private at Highland Memorial Cemetery in New Berlin, Wisconsin. Visitation will be held from 2 p.m. until the time of service at the funeral home. Donna Murphy of Ottawa passed away peacefully, surrounded by the love of her family, on September 22nd at OSF in Peru. A visitation will be held for Donna on Wednesday, September 30th, from 9 to 11 a.m. at Ottawa Funeral Home. A funeral ceremony will follow at 11:30 a.m. at St. Patrick's Catholic Church in Ottawa. Burial will be at Oakwood Memorial Park. Barbara Damron, 65 of Ottawa, passed away suddenly on September 25th at OSF St. Joseph Medical Center in Bloomington. The family will receive guests before the Mass of Christian Burial on Thursday, October 1st, from 9:30 until 10:30 a.m. at St. Columba Catholic Church. Mass of Christian Burial will take place at 10:30 a.m. Burial will follow at St. Columba Cemetery. Ottawa Funeral Home is assisting the family. You can find these full obituaries on our website at 1430wcmy.com.
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11: It's time for the 93.5 1430 WCMY Sports Report for your Monday. Well, Marquette crew, they claimed the 56-27 victory over the Seneca Fighting Irish on Friday. Marquette's win brings them up to 3-3 on the season. Marquette will look to defend their home field this coming Friday against St. Teresa at 7 p.m. And Friday just wasn't the day for the Ottawa Pirates as they were dealt with a 76-0 defeat at the hands of the Morris Warriors. Ottawa now sits at 2-4 this season. Ottawa will face up against their in-conference rivals, Rochelle, on Friday at 7 p.m. Other sports going on over the weekend in boys golf. The Ottawa boys golf team's five-year run at the top of the Mendota Modified Ryder Cup standings came to an end on Saturday as Newman Central Catholic emerged with a two-stroke victory in the 12-team event at Mendota Golf Club. Boys cross country, Ottawa Sandwich and the River Run at Hoover Park. Ottawa placed 13th and Sandwich 15th of 19 teams in the 2026 Rock River Run. On the girls' side, Sandwich, Ottawa 11th at the Rock River Run at Hoover Park as well. Sandwich ran a 10th place team as Ottawa's 11th of 14 teams in the 2026 edition of the Rock River Run. Going on today for the Ottawa Pirates and boys varsity soccer, they're away at Morris. For the Marquette Crusaders, girls varsity volleyballs away at Hall. And in pro sports, the Cubs and White Sox are gearing up for the start of the postseason. The North Siders will meet the Padres in the National League Wild Card Series beginning tomorrow night. The South Siders will be in Houston for their AL Wild Card Series against the Astros. Game 1 will be a 3:30 p.m. pregame and a 4 p.m. first pitch right here on your official postseason station for the White Sox, WCMY. The Bears are in the spotlight tonight. The team squares off against Jalen Hurts and the Eagles at home for Monday Night Football. Chicago is 1-1 while Philly checks in at 2-0. And the NHL regular season is here. The Blackhawks visit the Golden Knights to start everything off for their season. In collegiate sports, Texas is still number one in the college football coaches poll after week four of the season. The Longhorns are followed by Georgia, Notre Dame, Miami, and Indiana. Meanwhile, Florida jumped 14 spots to number eight. And as week four wraps up and is in the books, recap of scores from over the weekend. Ohio State beat Illinois Fighting Illini 42-19. It was Georgia State over Northern Illinois Huskies, North Alabama over Western Illinois, Northern Iowa over Illinois State, South Dakota State beat Eastern Illinois and Southern Illinois, the only winning Illinois team. They won 46-6 over Murray State. Notre Dame won over the Purdue Boilermakers 49-10, and that is your Monday Sports Report.
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11: Here is your LaSalle County weather forecast for the remainder of your Monday. A quick look through Tuesday night. We'll have a mostly clear night tonight with a low around 52. Tomorrow, mostly sunny, high of 79, a low around 62 for your Tuesday night under mostly cloudy skies. And that is your LaSalle County weather forecast for the remainder of your Monday.
1: Hogs were mixed Monday. Soybeans, cattle, and corn finished lower. I'm John Perkins with a Brownfield market update. Speed wins. That's why Stein is focused on delivering higher-yielding genetics faster than the competition, and why they release more new Enlist E3 lines than any other company. Stein has yield. Soybeans and corn both started the week seeing pressure from fund selling. November beans were down 30 and 3 quarters at 1288 and a quarter. January was 29 and a half lower at 1303. December corn was down 5 and a quarter at 523. March was down 5 and a half at 536 and a half. Live and feeder cattle were lower on fund selling ahead of direct trade. October live was down 142 at 217.45. December was 135 lower at 220.80. October feeders were down 302 at 331.90. And on spread adjustments and demand questions, October hogs were up 2 at 78.25. December was down 62 at 68.40. Now here's Megan Grebner with your full look at cash livestock. Megan?
16: Thanks, John. Direct cash cattle trade activity was quiet Monday. Bids and asking prices did not surface. Show lists for the week are mixed, lower in Texas and Kansas, but higher in Nebraska. Look for the bulk of the week's business to hold out until sometime Thursday or Friday. Estimated cattle slaughter was 95,000 head, down 10,000 on the weekend, down more than 17,000 on the year. The cash hog market continues to struggle to find consistent support. Processors have been able to move decent numbers in recent weeks without having to get too aggressive in their procurement efforts. That's resulted in a decline in prices. The trade has been largely focused on demand. And while there have been some bright spots when it comes to both global and domestic markets, there are still lingering concerns about long-term strength. The market's also watching the availability of market-ready hogs. Estimated hog slaughter was 491,000 head, up 26,000 on the week and up about 3,000 on the year. With John Perkins, I'm Megan Grebner for Brownfield.
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0: George Harrison and My Sweet Lord. Good afternoon. It's time for food news. Casual dining restaurants are getting more attention from us who feel fast food isn't always the bargain it used to be. Recent industry data shows diners are looking beyond the lowest price and considering what they get for their money, including larger portions, better food, and table service. Casual dining traffic improved in August, even as overall restaurant traffic declined. Industry analysts say the narrowing price gap between fast food and sit-down restaurants is helping bring some customers back to places where they can get a more complete dining experience. CCR and much more coming up.
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6: 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I'm Jay Lesore. 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

0: Simon and Garfunkel and Homeward Bound. Good afternoon. It's time for our fun fact for the day. John James Audubon's Birds of America was printed on enormous sheets, roughly 38 by 26 inches. The complete work was so massive that the Library of Congress's four-volume set weighs 196 pounds, with the largest volume alone weighing 55 pounds. And that's a big book on birds. More of the greatest music of all time coming up.
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2: A pork chop and Haluski dinner will be sponsored by Keeping Christmas Close to Home. It'll be held on Sunday, October 4th at 201 North Monroe at the First United Methodist Church. Serving times are 4 to 7 p.m. It is dine-in and carry-out or pick-up in the parking lot. All proceeds will be used for the lighted parade on Saturday, November 28th in downtown Main Street, Streeter.
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1: Here is your LaSalle County weather forecast for the remainder of your Monday. And a quick look through Tuesday night. We'll have a mostly clear night tonight with a low around 52. Tomorrow, mostly sunny, high of 79, and a low around 62 for your Tuesday night under mostly cloudy skies. And that is your LaSalle County weather forecast for the remainder of your Monday.

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Ain't No Mountain High Enough reached number 19 on the Billboard Hot 100 and became a major R&B hit. 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

0: Midnight Street Bridge song, feeling groovy. Good afternoon. Let's see who's celebrating birthdays today. Actor Joel Higgins, he was on the show Silver Spoons. He is 83. Steve Heitner, he was Kenny Banya on the show Seinfeld. He is 67. Janine Garofalo turns 62. Mira Sorvino is 59. Moon Zappa, the son of Frank, is 59. Naomi Watts is 58. Hilary Duff is 39. And born on this day in 1901, Ed Sullivan. If today is your day, on behalf of all of us here, we wish you a very happy birthday.
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0: Brothers Johnson and I'll Be Good to You. Good afternoon. Today is September the 28th. Let's go back in time and see what happened on this day in music. In 1968, the Beatles began a 9-week run at number one on the U.S. singles chart with Hey Jude. Written primarily by Paul McCartney for John Lennon's young son Julian, the song became the Beatles' 16th U.S. number one and the biggest selling single of 1968. Fast forward, in 1996, Julian Lennon paid about $40,000 at auction for Paul McCartney's handwritten recording notes for the song. Hey Jude went to number one on this day, 58 years ago.
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1: Here is your LaSalle County weather forecast for the remainder of your Monday. And a quick look through Tuesday night. We'll have a mostly clear night tonight with a low around 52. Tomorrow, mostly sunny, high of 79, a low around 62 for your Tuesday night under mostly cloudy skies. And that is your LaSalle County weather forecast for the remainder of your Monday.

on, I'm Coming was the breakthrough hit for Sam and Dave, released in 1966 on Stax Records. It was written by Isaac Hayes and David Porter, who were part of Stax's songwriting team. The song hit number one on the R&B chart and number 21 on the Billboard Hot 100.

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0: Bob Dylan and Lay Lady Lay. Good afternoon. It's time for our calendar countdown. We've got 14 days until Columbus Day, which is a federal holiday. 18 days until Bosses Day. And here we go, folks. 33 days until Halloween. We got the foundations and much more coming up.
1: 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After 8:30, we'll visit with Laura Youngstrom, the executive director at Reading Public Library in Ottawa. Then after 9 o'clock, Elena and Abby and whoever else is coming in, we'll talk about the Ottawa Fall Fest, which is set for this Saturday downtown. 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I'm Jay Lesore. 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

0: Thank you so much for spending time with me today. I've enjoyed every moment. Yeah, tomorrow's National Coffee Day. I celebrate that every day. As I've told you before, I've got a puppy who is about 3 months old. And first thing in the morning, of course, she wants to be fed. She's just a little tornado, biting my ankles and toes, wanting to be fed. She and I discussed this, and I know through time, and as she gets older, she will understand, I can't do anything for her until I get that first sip of coffee. Just wait, just please, sweetheart. Let me take a sip. Okay, good. Let's go feed you. Enjoy National Coffee Day. Enjoy your evening. I will see you back here tomorrow.
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